These days, incidental music to a play called La Lesienne, the woman from Arles, down in the south of France. And the beautiful prelude performed by the Orchestra de Suisse Romande, Katsuki Yamada. You're listening to ABC Classic. And Sibelius now, this Finnish composer, it's pretty clear that he had struggles with alcohol. And it was pretty bad. I mean, there's various reasons have been suggested for that, including some neurological problems. You know, I won't go into that at the moment, but he did enjoy hitting the sauce. And to the extent that his wife, Aino, had to physically remove him from bars and things. In fact, she went to a greater degree when she suggested they move away from Helsinki, away from the temptation of all those bars and the nightlife that Sibelius loved. And they moved to a beautiful house where they lived the rest of their life, actually. Ainola is called, Järvenpää, to the north of Helsinki. So it's at this point when Sibelius' life is falling apart and people around him are worried that he wrote his violin concerto. It's extraordinary stuff. I mean, Sibelius wanted to be a violinist. That's one thing to bear in mind here. And this gutsy third movement is just so full of energy. Here's James Ennis with the Bergen Philharmonic and Edward Gardner.

Sibelius' Violin Concerto. That's the third and final movement with James Ennis. And he was with the Bergen Philharmonic and Edward Gardner. You think violin, you think Finland. Maybe you're drawn to the name Pekka Kuusisto. He's going to be on ABC Classic with Vanessa Hughes on Classic Drive after 3 o'clock this afternoon. He's going to be co-hosting. I wonder what he'll come up with. Maybe there'll be some Sibelius. You better listen. This is some flute music by Anna Bond.

It's from Annabon, a flute trio. And there's two flutes and an accompaniment. That makes up the three. Sabine Dreyer and Peter Spohr on the flute with Thorsten Bleich on the archflute. On ABC Classic, there's going to be some Mozart coming your way in a bit from his 21st piano concerto. Actually, some piano for you now from Liszt. A study. So this means that this is intended to push you to your limits when you're playing. In the middle of this concert study, there's a simple melody, but it's not simple to play. The melody is being visited by David Stanhope's hands before they go off and do other things. At the same time, it's astonishing. The study is known as a sigh, sospiro.

Concert study number three from Liszt and Sospiro Assai, and doing the sign there rather spectacularly at the piano, David Stanhope at ABC Classic. Before Mozart, some Louise Frank.

0: There's a message here on the ABC Classic text line. I'm a year 12 student, just finished my French oral exam. Could you give me something victorious in French? Symphony number 2 by Louise Farrenc, the third movement.
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0: And performed by the North German Philharmonic in Bremen, by the way. Left that detail out. You're going to be treated some clarinet music Finnish style in a little while. But Mozart has promised, and one of his piano concertos, one of his late piano concertos, these pieces really do have the full spectrum of emotions. I mean, some of them are very poignant indeed, like the slow movements of 25 and 27. But the great C major piano concerto number 21 is so optimistic. Even the famous slow movement, gentle and sedate as it is just full of sunshine, as is the opening movement. It's so open-hearted and majestic. Here's Lan Leshetsky with the Bavarian Radio Symphony Orchestra and Christian Zacharas.

Isn't that wonderful? Mozart Piano Concerto number 21. The opening movement. Jan Leschetsky was at the piano with the Bavarian Radio Symphony Orchestra and Christian Zacharias. Diane Trevor, Shellcove, New South Wales. You've been struck down with COVID. I hope you feel better soon. You say Mozart's fixing everything for us this morning. I hope he certainly does. You take care. 0437 236 777 is the ABC Classic text line number. There's the Cuckoo Polka. In a little while. It's really silly. From Johann Strauss II. Nadia Boulanger, French composer. This is a cantique, a song performed by Yo-Yo Ma on the cello, Catherine Stott at the piano.

It's rather bewitching, isn't it? That melody. A Cantique, a song from Nadia Boulanger. Yo-Yo Ma on the cello, Catherine Stoddard at the piano, an ABC classic. There's a bit of a mystery to discuss in about 12 minutes. Forget Vera, this is where it's at for mysteries, intrigue, okay? Time for you to meet Bernard Crusoe. Isn't it funny? Have you ever noticed that there's a connection between being good at languages and music? And sometimes it's required, isn't it? Because if you're a singer, you've got to sing in different languages if you're going to do opera. But aside from that, there's an uncanny parallel. Maybe it's something to do with how your mind works. Bernard Crusoe was a fantastic clarinetist and composer, but also brilliant at languages. He translated loads of operas from Italian, French, and German into Swedish and into Finnish so that people could hear them in their own language. I mean, that's quite a lot of work, isn't it? Including Mozart's Marriage of Figaro, by the way. But one of Bernard Crusoe's own compositions is an introduction and theme and variations on a Swedish air. Sing along if you know it, if you're from that part of the world. It's Martin Frost on the clarinet with the Ostgotha Symphonic Wind Ensemble.

Introduction theme and variations on a Swedish air from Bernhard Krusel. And the clarinet is there, Martin Frost, with the Ostgotha Symphonic Wind Ensemble, Ari van Beck conducting. You're listening to ABC Classic. My name's Russell Torrens. Here's the mystery, okay. A prominent composer in 18th century France, somebody who was only the second woman to have an opera of hers performed at Paris Opera. The only problem is we don't really know who this person was. She's known to history as Mademoiselle Duval, Miss Duval. I mean, there's a few ideas floating around about who she really was. Maybe she was somebody who was in the chorus at the Paris Opera. Maybe she was somebody whose identity had to be, you know, deliberately kept a secret because of her status or because of, you know, various other issues. So we don't know who she was, but here's her music. And that opera from 1736 was called The Geniuses. This is a Sarabande from Scene 5.

0: A bit of connecting dance music from an opera by Mademoiselle Duval. I don't know her name, apart from that. Wouldn't it be wonderful to find out who she really was, for somebody to uncover a bit of evidence about who Mademoiselle Duval was? The opera's called The Geniuses, by the way, and that's Ensemble Caravaggio with Camille Delaforge directing. 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

I'm just chuckling away here because I'm imagining the conversation like, Mr. Strauss, we've got all these fantastic new percussion instruments that sound like birds. And he says, hold my schnapps. I'll come up with something for you. It's brilliant and ridiculous, isn't it? The Cuckoo Polka, Johann Strauss II, and A Niagara Terrible Country, the Queensland Symphony Orchestra of Vladimir Pomkin. This is ABC Classic and music from France, more music from France. This is Georges Onslow, Piano Trio No. 5, and you're going to hear the sprightly third movement.

That's lovely, isn't it? He was a French composer with British heritage. George Onslow, or Georges Onslow, determining how you want to do it. Wrote a lot of stuff, 4 symphonies, 36 string quartets. That's just the tip of the iceberg. And his rather lovely piano trio number 5, the third movement performed by Trio Portici. This is ABC Classic. And some guitar music now.

It's a grand sonata in C for guitar by Spanish composer Fernando Sor. He had the fourth movement with Ricardo Galén. You're listening to ABC Classics, staying in Spain now, actually. Here's the voice of Juan Diego Flores.

0: What a voice! Juan Diego Flores with the Fort Worth Symphony, conducted by Miguel Hart Badoya. I think I need a lie down after that. Agustin Lara's Granada, that did so much for the Spanish city of Granada, that the Spanish dictator, General Franco, gave Agustin Lara his own free villa in Granada. Imagine getting that letter. It's a rather terrifying gift. You're looking for, like, microphones everywhere in it. Agustin Lara was Mexican, actually, and you're going to be in Mexico in a little while on ABC Classic in a nightclub with Aaron Copland, who went to Mexico a couple of times and loved Mexican music. It's called El Salón Mexico. That's very soon.
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0: And a very spooky symphony from Berlioz coming your way as well. One for you might want to actually, request from Vanessa Hughes, who'll be doing, you know, Halloween requests for you in Classic Drive in a week or so. Here's some Brahms, performed by Anne-Sophie Mutter and Lambert Orcus.

That's two of Brahms's Hungarian dances. You heard numbers 1 and 5 with Anne-Sophie Mutter on the violin, Lambert Orcus at the piano on ABC Classic. Genevieve Lang's going to be here at 7 o'clock this evening with 50 classical icons, and she's like the cat who's got the cream today. She really is, because she's featuring an hour of performances from Leonard Bernstein. Okay? So that's at 7 o'clock this evening. And it's funny because this next piece of music always reminds me of Leonard Bernstein. He said it was the first evidence of psychedelia in music. He said that in 1969 on a TV show that was called Berlioz Takes a Trip. I suppose 1969 was the era of psychedelia, you know, the Beatles, Bob Dylan, Janis Joplin, The Doors. But this is music that was written 130-odd years before that. Berlioz did partake of psychedelic drugs. Drugs are bad, okay? Remember that. But, you know, with that caveat, learn that he took opium and laudanum quite a lot and was a bit messed up because of it. That's what happens, isn't it? The Symphonie Fantastique is born out of that addiction, but also out of an obsession he had with an Irish actress. She was called Harriet Smithson. They ended up getting married, and no prizes for guessing that that all fell apart quite soon afterwards. But these visions that are depicted in the music are sometimes hellish. It is. You can see what Leonard Bernstein was talking about when he said he was taking a trip, because that's the kind of imagery here. There's all these things that happen to you in Symphonie Fantastique, including experiencing your own death. I mean,

Berlioz's Symphonie Fantastique, A Ball. You've just been at with the Orchestra of Paris and Klaus Mäkelä conducting. And you're listening to ABC Classic. Aaron Copland, Brooklyn-born composer, famously loved traveling to places like Cuba and Mexico. And that's where we meet him now, Mexico City, a dance hall in Mexico City called El Salón México. And here's this musical postcard home.

Christina Michelle Norton at the piano there, and Aaron Copland's El Salón Mexico, arranged by student and friend Leonard Bernstein, and apparently the two used to sit and perform that at parties as a party piece. Genevieve Lang here at 7 o'clock with your 50 classical icons, and it's all about Leonard Bernstein this evening. This is ABC Classic, fantastic piece of music now from Margaret Bonds from the civil rights era. It's called Credo. The text by W.E. Dubois. I'm just going to read you some of it because this is fantastic. I believe in liberty for all men, the space to stretch their arms and their souls, the right to breathe and the right to vote, the freedom to choose their friends, enjoy the sunshine, and ride the railroads uncursed by color. It's a text from Margaret Bonds' Credo. You're going to hear the fifth part. I believe in the Prince of Peace. The text of this is, I believe that war is murder. I believe that armies and navies are at the bottom, the tinsel and braggadocia of oppression and wrong. Here's how it sounds set to music.

0: Parker Bonds wrote that in the 1960s, setting text by W.E.B. Du Bois. Credo is called, and you heard I Believe in the Prince of Peace, the Death of Orchestra and Choirs on ABC Classic, conducted by Malcolm J. Merriweather. Gounod's adaptation of Bach's Prelude No. 1 is Ave Maria, performed on the violin for you after this.
1: Snaffle yourself the best seat in the house this Friday in your Classic Live. Sir Donald Runicles returns to the Sydney Opera House to conduct the Sydney Symphony Orchestra in Beethoven's 7th Symphony. Plus, Bomsori Kin joins the orchestra for Tchaikovsky's Violin Concerto.

The Bach Guno Ave Maria. Guno's adaptation of Bach's Prelude No. 1. On Palawan, Tasmanian Symphony Orchestra and Andrew Green and violinist Jun Yi Ma. Pekka Kuusisto is going to be on Classic Drive with Vanessa Hughes after 3 o'clock today. I assume there'll be some violin music. It'd be really funny if he didn't pick any violin music, wouldn't it? It'd be awkward. So that's from 3 on ABC Classic. Here's Joan Trimble. She was Irish. She and her sister had a real good thing going. They were in a piano duo, and they were very famous. A lot of great composers writing music for them at the first part of the 20th century. But she was a great composer too. A lot of her music incorporates Celtic sounds. I mean, she was Irish, after all. Along with those of her teachers like Vaughan Williams and Herbert Howells. Joan Trimble's Suite for Strings, performed by the Irish Chamber Orchestra and Fionnuala Hunt.

It's full of joy, isn't it? So it's from Joan Trimble, her Suite for Strings, performed by the Irish Chamber Orchestra. Well, Joan Trimble was Irish. The Irish Chamber Orchestra, directed by Fionnuala Hunt. It's ABC Classic. Your composer of the week, Amelia Meyer. Piano quartet from her very soon. Chabrier's España, performed by a brass band. It's the Grimethorpe Colliery Band.

Chabrier's España. That's the Grindthorpe Colliery Band with their version of it. Peter Parks conducting. 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Rather cool, modern orchestration of Monteverdi for you now.

0: Monteverdi's Orfeo, the first great opera, I suppose you could call it, from the early 1600s. And the Toccata, also used in Monteverdi's Vespers, by the way. And that's a rather cool modern orchestration. John Picard is responsible. He's a British composer who's written a few symphonies as well. But very, very bold orchestration there with a bit of percussion that Monteverdi wouldn't have even known that existed, hadn't been invented yet. Performed for you by the BBC National Orchestra of Wales and Martin Brabbins. Heaps to come up in the next hour, including a piece of music that takes you to the Sistine Chapel in the Vatican. It's by Allegri.
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0: Amelia Meyer, there's bits and pieces of biographical information about her that just make me really happy. You know, this is somebody that you definitely want to meet, Amelia Meyer. Somebody who, you know, living in places like Berlin in the 1850s, would turn up not wearing a hat to events because she didn't care and she enjoyed the, you know, causing a stir by breaking that little social taboo. Imagine what she'd do today. Just gives you a clue to the kind of personality she was. Here she is, after having decided that she's going to become a composer, seeking out, you know, professional help in that regard, getting a teacher. And that teacher, who's called Karl Löwe, encouraged her to move to the big city, to Berlin, to find her fortune. And she did. She found great acclaim in Berlin. And here she has newly arrived. I told you yesterday how she had a plaque put on the wall outside her apartment saying, Amelia Meyer, composer, lives here. A piano quartet in E-flat from Amelia Meyer. But people listening to this in the 1850s must have been reminded of the chamber music of Felix and Fanny Mendelssohn. People who lived in Berlin, you know, 10, 15 years before that. It's wonderful music from Amelia Meyer, full of guts, as you'd expect. This is Mariana, piano quartet, to perform the music of your composer of the week, Amelia Meyer.

Amelia Myers, piano quartet in E flat. It's good, isn't it? She's your composer of the week. Lots of gutsy energy there. Just you wait till you hear what I have in store for you tomorrow. Her second symphony, which is epic. But Amelia Myers, piano quartet in E flat, performed by the Mariani Piano Quartet on ABC Classic. Your lunchtime concert in less than half an hour with Lucas Burns is the West Australian Symphony Orchestra and Asher Fish. Music by Dvorak, Smetana and Tchaikovsky. So that's very soon. A moment of contemplation for you now. A glorious piece of music that for years was kept secret in the Sistine Chapel in the Vatican. There's all sorts of stories of people like Mozart going and hearing it, and then as soon as they got outside transcribing what they heard, the only way that this music made its way out beyond the walls of the Vatican until relatively recently. Allegri's setting of the Miserere. This is the Marian Consort and Rory McCleary.

0: It's getting on for 500 years old, that piece of music from Gregorio Allegri. It's setting in the Miserere. Lots of comments from you in the text line. David and Signet Tazzy, Judith and Nannable in Canberra. Carol, you're in Clunes in Victoria. Charger Warren, you say, my heart sings and my spirit soars. And Gabby in Southwest Rocks, New South Wales. You say, this is much needed in uncertain and stressful times. Could listen to it all day. Well, it's finished. By the way, that was the Marian Consort and Rory McCleary on ABC Classic. Always lovely to hear from you. Glad the music's having an effect on you. 0437236777 is the text line number. Bel Chen and A Whispering Tree after this.
1: The three grand finalists of the ABC Young Performers Awards have been revealed. On November 3rd, violinist Beatrice Columbus, cellist Charlotte Miles, and pianist Dylan Chan will take centre stage at the Sydney Opera House with the Sydney Symphony Orchestra. 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

to Bill Chen at the piano, and also including some electronics as well, some cool guitar pedals. That's the kind of person she is. She has that stuff. It's called Whispering Tree. 10 minutes away from your lunchtime concert with Lucas Burns, taking it to Noongar Boodja, the West Australian Symphony Orchestra, Tchaikovsky Symphony No. 4, and Dvorak's Cello Concerto. Alban Gerhardt is the soloist, so Lucas Burns has that for you in 10 minutes. Peter Hellendaal was Dutch originally, but then moved to Italy, studied with Tartini, and ended up in the UK. He was a teacher at Cambridge, at Cambridge University. And so these are his Cambridge sonatas, written around about the time he was there. Number 6 sounds a bit like this.

Johannes Bramsthaler on the violin there, with Gulrim Choi on the cello, Philippe Grisvar on harpsichord, and that's music from Peter Hellendahl, one of his Cambridge sonatas, sonata number 6. You're listening to ABC Classic. Here's something you might recognise.

It's from a fantastic album from 7 years ago. Anne Sophie Mutter teaming up with John Williams and some of his best-known music and some that's not that well-known, actually, as well. The album's called Across the Stars.

0: there's Hedwig's theme from Harry Potter and the Philosopher's Stone, and Sophie Mutter with the Recording Arts Orchestra of Los Angeles and John Williams. All these violins on my show today is probably because I'm excited about Pekka Kuusisto being a co-host a bit later on Classic Drive with Vanessa Hughes after 3 o'clock. Felix Mendelssohn's Hebrides Overture and more tomorrow after 9. See ya.
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3: Good afternoon. Great to have your company again with music by the West Australian Symphony Orchestra, just like yesterday, this time the full orchestra. We've got music by Antonín Dvořák and Tchaikovsky in this concert. Antonín Dvořák's cello concerto with the soloist Alban Gerhardt. And we're starting the concert with music by Bedřich Smetana. This is the overture to The Bartered Bride.

The West Australian Symphony Orchestra, conducted by Asher Fish, with the overture to The Bartered Bride by Bedřich Smetana. That's the overture to a comic opera that tells the story of how, after a late surprise revelation, true love prevails over the combined efforts of ambitious parents and a scheming marriage broker. That sounds like a story for an opera, doesn't it? And it's music that the West Australian Symphony Orchestra gave in the Perth Concert Hall. The next piece in the concert is music by Antonín Dvořák. This is his cello concerto in B minor. Now, Antonín Dvořák had been asked to write a cello concerto. He'd been asked by many people for quite some time, and he always refused to write one because he said that the cello was a fine orchestral instrument, but totally insufficient for a solo concerto. Well, that's extraordinary when you hear this concerto, because it's just beautiful and it's become one of the staples of the cello repertoire. And Dvořák actually wrote to a friend in a letter and said that he was probably the most surprised by his decision to write a cello concerto despite his long-held reservations. Well, the soloist in this concert is Alban Gerhardt, a German cellist who's performed with many of Australia's orchestras, including the West Australian Symphony Orchestra. In fact, one of the things he likes to do after he's performed his concerto is join the orchestra for their second half of the concert, and he will do that in this concert after he's

It's one of the best loved cello concertos in the repertory. It's the Cello Concerto in B minor by Antonín Dvořák. And the audience and orchestra really appreciating the performance just given with soloist Alban Gerhardt. The West Australian Symphony Orchestra, conducted by Asher Fish in this performance. You can hear that rumbling in the background. That's the orchestra's feet stomping on the stage to show their appreciation because their hands are full of their instruments. And Alban Gerhardt receiving a lot of applause from the audience. There's the stamping of the feet. And with that kind of reception, you just know that there's going to be an encore coming. And it's one of the most loved pieces for solo cello

Alban Gerhardt, the soloist in this concert, giving an encore after that brilliant performance of the Dvorak Cello Concerto. His encore choice, music by Johann Sebastian Bach, the cello suite in G major. The prelude is what we just heard. That final note just disappearing off into absolutely nothing. And the audience in the Perth Concert Hall really enjoying the performance. You're listening to Lunchtime Concert here on ABC Classic. Lucas Burns with you this afternoon, and there's one more piece in the program, and that is the Symphony No. 4 by Tchaikovsky. It's a piece that was written in somewhere around about 1877, 1878. Its first performance was at a Russian Musical Society concert in Moscow in 1878. Nikolai Rubinstein was the conductor, and the soloist we just heard playing cello, one of the things he likes to do, Alban Gerhardt, is to go and join the cello section of the orchestra that he's just been accompanied by and play with them for the second half of the concert. And that's what he did. He went and sat in the cello section of the West Australian Symphony Orchestra, so you can hear him as part of the section. This is Tchaikovsky's Symphony No. 4 in F minor.

0: There really is nothing like the energy that comes from live performance. All those musicians making music for an audience. A concert hall full of music lovers. That was Tchaikovsky's Symphony No. 4 in F minor. A piece that shows Tchaikovsky transforming his personal battle with fate into a potent and powerful work of art. That finale being a joyous, life-affirming, energetic piece of music. The West Australian Symphony Orchestra, conducted by Asher Fish. And that was the final piece in this concert, recorded in the Perth Concert Hall. The producer for ABC Classic was Gavin Fernie, and the engineers, Gavin as well, with Jeremy Turner.
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music by Anne Corse. That was called Grounded. That was played by Sharon Gregorian on cello and Slava Gregorian playing guitar. Tomorrow in Lunchtime Concert, you can hear more of Sharon Gregorian. She's directing musicians from the Australian National Academy of Music in their orchestra with music by Haydn, Defaya, Debussy, Scriabin and Mozart. You'll hear the Hafner Symphony, that's Symphony number 35. That's tomorrow afternoon here on ABC Classic in Lunchtime Concert, starting at 1 o'clock. Next is music by Antonio Vivaldi. This is the Flute Concerto in G Major. It's Emmanuel Pahud playing flute with the Australian Chamber Orchestra, directed by Richard Tognetti.

Music by Antonio Vivaldi, the flute concerto in G major. That was Emmanuel Pahut playing flute with the Australian Chamber Orchestra, directed by Richard Tognetti from the violin. I'm Lucas Burns. I'm with you this afternoon for Lunchtime Concert here on ABC Classic. Not much longer, though. There's only 8 minutes or so to go before we get to ABC Classic Drive. But here's some music by Giulio Caccini. It's called Dalla Porta d'Oriente.

Music by Giulio Caccini. That was Dalla Porta d'Oriente. And the baritone was Marco Horva, with Eric Belloc playing Theorbo, Angelique Mayon playing double harp, and Bruno Kaya playing percussion.

0: very restful piece by Jan Tiersen called Caledonian Canal, and that was Jan Tiersen playing piano.
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3: But it's not just me. In a few minutes' time, one of the greatest violinists around, Finnish musician Pekka Kuusisto, is back. He was here about a year ago, live in the studio talking to you about music, and is here leading the Australian Chamber Orchestra. He's booted Tognetti off the stage. We're going to ask him why. That is after this.

0: The Tapiola Sinfonietta with Sibelius and a little violin string orchestra suite playing the violin and leading the orchestra. Your guest today on ABC Classic Drive, it's Pekka Kuusisto. Pekka, welcome back to Down Under.
1: Thanks so much.
0: It's been a year or two since you were last here on the show, but this time it's a big, exciting moment for you with the Australian Chamber Orchestra. It's been almost 10 years since you helmed your own tour with the Australian Chamber Orchestra. I believe it's 2017 and you were on tour with them. I saw you with Sam Amidon, and we've heard a lot of your album Willows where you both collaborated. It's been a feature album of ours, a favourite of our listeners here on ABC Classic this year.
1: Gosh, wow, so that's where all the money is coming from.
0: That's exactly right. Wondering. It does tend to happen. It's right here on this particular show. Whoa. So you can pay me outside later. I take kickbacks. So you're here touring with the Australian Chamber Orchestra again, out the front. What's it like coming back 10 years later? You're a bit way through the tour now. Has the orchestra changed much? I mean, the musicians sure have.
1: Yeah, I mean, there's some new friends, a bunch of old friends as well. It feels great. The orchestra still has like all the strengths that I remember having, and all these like insane instruments that they play on. But there's also something new, I think. Well, orchestras are weird organisms. Like you can have a Bamberg Symphony Orchestra that all the musicians have changed in the last 50 years, of course, but it still sounds like the same band. That there are traditions, ways of playing, ways of approaching music, and a million other things that remain in an orchestra, even if you gradually change all the musicians. Always like the previous generation of players has time to teach the new generation the tricks before the whole orchestra gets changed. So that the kind of the old ACO spirit and sound is very much there. But I think they're getting better and better all the time.
0: You are tonight playing in Adelaide at the Town Hall, tomorrow night in Perth, then on to Canberra, Sydney and Brisbane. And you will be catching this concert here on ABC Classic. So if you don't happen to be in the right city at the right time, stick around on ABC Classic and you'll hear it right here. Pekka, you are playing Mozart on the stage, the Magic Flute, music by Ellen Reed, Mendelssohn and Nico Muhly. I feel like I can't swing a cat in Pekka Kuusisto's musical catalogue without hitting some Muhly. So you're going to be playing a new violin concerto by him called Shrink.
1: Yeah.
0: What is the X factor with Nico Muhly that you like so much?
1: You know, Shrink was actually commissioned by the ACO in 2019, or the ACO Collective. Nico is an old friend. Hanging out with him makes me a quicker person, smarter person.
0: He's very sharp.
1: He's extremely sharp. He just lets his mind run. And I think playing his music kind of puts me a little bit in the same place. It's just like an accelerated way of existing when you play his music and when you're with him. Like Sibelius used to talk about receiving and then kind of hammering at things. And he would say, for example, that Finlandia was 100% music that he received, that there was no hammering involved. Whereas something like the Violin Concerto or Symphony 5, he had to hammer quite a lot. Nico is so incredibly good at the hammering bit. I have like such respect for the kind of the handicraft skills that he has when he makes a score, when he makes the parts, when he writes something for a specific player. And then it feels totally inspired as well the whole time. So it's really, there's a lot of things that shouldn't be able to exist in the same person at the same time, but he just does it.
0: You've brought a piece here for us to listen to that really exemplifies that craft and his talent. It's Nico Muhly's A Hudson Cycle.

0: Nico Mooley playing his own A Hudson Cycle, your guest's pick on ABC Classic Drive today with me, Vanessa Hughes, 11 minutes past three. Pekka Kuusisto, what do you hear? You looked 1,000 miles away as you're listening to the piano there.
1: No, that's actually one of the, you know, way more relaxed pieces of music that Nico's written. But even there, you can hear how the brain is ticking. Everything happens at the right time in the playing, also in the composition. I think he has a very pronounced like obsession with older English music, like consort music and vocal music. I always see like a sort of rain-soaked Tom Hiddleston standing.
0: That's someone's dream that you're describing today.
1: Exactly. Maybe not mine, but
0: no offense, Tom.
1: No, but there's this kind of, I don't know. In this particular piece, there's

0: like Schumann or something, that it's there's a lot of longing for something that maybe didn't even exist. I don't know. That piece, Hudson Cycle, puts me, like, it gives me proportions in situations where I feel like I need to know where I am or who I am. There might be a tired morning after a concert, getting to the airport, just trying to find the way home, basically. That's the kind of music that helps to sort of piece yourself together again.
1: Pekka Kuusistoa is leading the Australian Chamber Orchestra around the country at the moment, in the middle of the tour tonight in Adelaide at the Town Hall. If you can get there, do. Your album, Willows, is an absolute favourite on ABC Classic. It was a feature album here on the show earlier this year. We're still playing a lot of it. There is an interesting, not dissimilar to how you were describing what's so special about Mully's different techniques and flavours and the way his brain works, to Willows as an album. Mm. It is sort of this raw, unadorned exploration of nature sounds, folk sounds, and then some deeply personal music and twisty and turny music, such as, you know, pieces you've written in the memory of your brother. I'm fascinated to see what you wanted out of Mully arranging the folk songs that you play with the Norwegian Chamber Orchestra and Sam Amidon singing. We're going to hear Weeping Mary.
0: Well, Nico is the reason I know about Sam. When Sam released his album All Is Well a long, long, long time ago, Nico posted something about one of the songs that he'd written arrangements for. And I just fell in love with Sam's voice and his musicianship. So we've worked together quite a lot since then, including, of course, here. And many of the arrangements on Willows are the same as we played with Sam here in Australia. Nico is so good at knowing what kind of clothes to put on a song. You know, if you have a simple folk song, you don't necessarily want to have the Liberace outfit. Sometimes even that is just right. But he just knows exactly when to stop arranging and when to let the song live its own life. Weeping Mary is actually interesting. If I'm not mistaken, the arrangement is originally by Doveman, by Tommy Bartlett, from the Gloaming fame and Sufjan Stevens' production fame. And then Nico's translated that arrangement originally for a string quartet and then for us in Norway. So there's like double input from two extremely sensitive and gifted people to kind of place an arrangemental hug around Sam's voice. I think it's gorgeous. And Nico understands loss, I think. He's able to write the kind of compositions and arrangements that let you put whatever you need to deal with into that music, as a listener or as a player, and have the music kind of sorted out for you.
1: Pekka Kuusistoa playing violin with the Norwegian Chamber Orchestra, Sam Amidon's voice, in a chain of custody there, as Pekka was describing. It's Mully's arrangement of Weeping Mary.

0: From Pekka Kuusisto's album Willows. It hasn't been out that long even. It's still a new release to me, and you should get and listen to it. It's fantastic. Who was playing viola there, Pekka?
1: Yeah, there's that. That line was my friend Hanne Schelbred, who's one of the violists of the Norwegian Chamber Orchestra. And coincidentally, ACO asked her to be kind of leading the viola section for the tour that we are on. Currently, the principal viola at ACO is on, I think, on maternity leave, and so they've had a couple of people from the Norwegian band come and visit. It's so nice.
0: You can come and see them tonight in Adelaide at the Town Hall, and then on to a few other cap cities later in the tour. Pekka, that is one of my 4-year-old daughter's favourites, and is now a bedtime song after hearing it on your album.
1: That's like the best review.
0: Oh, well, I agree. She's diabolical, so if she's being nice to you and giving you a compliment, you better take it, because I don't get many. Vanessa Hughes with you on ABC Classic Drive at 19 minutes past 3, and in the studio with you today, Finnish violinist leading the Australian Chamber Orchestra on tour around the country at the moment, Pekka Kuusisto. She also describes my daughter, this next piece, as the bird flying so high. And I do think it was, you know, a real moment, you know, to listen to on this album from the very first note that we hear you play with Ray Vaughan Williams' Lark Ascending. It is unlike any other recording that has been made of this piece of music. It is so quiet. It's so raspy. Any way this piece is played, it's gorgeous. But we're used to hearing it as a sort of English pastoral glittering lark in the sky.
1: Which is not wrong.
0: What were you trying to achieve? I mean, it feels like it is this raw, fallible nature that we're hearing instead of a polished, beautiful English melody.
1: Right. No, I think I'm going to try to be a little bit sensitive here, because when you're trying to explain your musical reasons, it is easily sounds like you're saying like you're right and everyone else is wrong. But when I look at the orchestral score for the piece, he does write for the entire opening violin line. He does write pianissimo, as quietly as possible, and with the bow playing on top of the fingerboard. So not where you usually play, where you get like a bright, clear, solid sound. So he wants it to sound like it's more like this
2: than like this.
1: I partly blame the fact that so much of standard repertoire violin music was recorded very early on, when recordings became possible. The quality of the equipment wasn't so amazing early on, so people would have to play in a kind of very pronounced, underlined way to just be audible.
0: Yes, like wax cylinder recordings of old soprano arias are the most piercing.
1: Exactly.
0: Ear torment.
1: And I think part of that probably became almost like an aesthetic for, like, this is how recorded violin should sound, this is how violin music should sound. And of course, we play these days often in concert halls that have 2,000 seats, and the violin is a tiny little box, so you have to play really loud most of the time just to be audible to the last row. And unfortunately, I think Vaughan Williams wrote this originally for violin and piano, I bet to be played in small rooms, and then it's become something else. I think what easily happens also is that the structure of a piece of music, when it's particularly when it's

soloistic piece of music like this, the structure of the piece of music becomes obscured a little bit when too much attention is being put on sort of beautifying the solo line. You lose easily the separate characters of different episodes in the music when the solo line covering or singing through the piece is kind of sonically too similar all the way through. There are kind of more pronounced, more kind of dancey bits in this piece, but if everything has this sort of romantic sheen on it, I like to say ketchup. Like when you find a meaty sound on the violin and play with a lot of vibrato in it. It sounds beautiful. And I might be totally wrong here. It might be that this is exactly what most people want to hear from violin music. But I think it's actually a much more modern, much more experimental piece of music than what it usually feels like. And of course, we can't go back and ask Vaughan Williams, what are you looking for? What are you trying to do to your audience? Or are you just writing music that feels good? Do you even care what the audience thinks? We can't go back and ask him. I think there's a general shortage of understanding in the soloistic instrument world that people are more interested in what you're saying when you're whispering. When you're shouting at people, nobody wants to know what you're saying. It's not interesting. But when you start to whisper, when you feel like you have a secret together with the person who's playing or speaking to you, that's when the audience kind of leans in and really wants to hear what you're doing.

0: Pekka Kuusisto playing the Lark Ascending, violining with the Norwegian Chamber Orchestra and Ray Vaughan Williams Music. See, to me, Pekka.
1: Did you say violining?
0: It's a verb I use frequently.
1: Amazing.
0: I advise you to take it up. Pekka is your guest live in the studio today on ABC Classic Drive with me, Vanessa Hughes. To me, that beautiful ending just sounds like, I guess, prettiness. I'm not a qualified musician. Tell me what's happening there with what he's doing, Ray Vaughan Williams. That's so clever.
1: Yeah, I was marveling at it, listening to myself playing it.
0: He was listening, saying, awful. Gosh, that's gorgeous.
1: Yeah, I'm so good. No, because the piece is very firmly, like, at the end, in E minor, do, do, do, do, do, do, do, and then it goes to... to start to hear it in G major instead. Just, that's, I think, a G. And then just at the end... and the ear gets confused, like, are you going to a new key? Does this bird modulate to B minor? it's just I'm sure Mr. Vaughan Williams knew exactly what he's doing. He doesn't want to put, like, a button at the end of, or like in the sentence. He wants to leave it open. Ah, it's great.
0: Musicians that play your instrument in a way that has completely inspired you. We've got two Oistrakhs playing for you here, but this isn't how you like to play the violin. So tell me what role the Oistrakhs have played in your formation as a violinist, Pekka.
1: This is a recording. Like, I had an older brother, and we used to play, like, Vivaldi and Bach double concertos a lot particularly when we were little. And we both studied with a wonderful Finnish teacher called Tuomas Haapanen, who was of the opinion that listening to a bit of Oistrakhs playing Bach would do us good. There's this kind of thing about the Russian violin school. I think particularly David Oistrakh is like a prime example of when you create a very beautiful, full, round sound with seemingly very little physical effort, like using the weight of your arm and very relaxed, very flexible fingers on the bow, and just finding the exact right spot on the string to use the bow on. Oistrakh, in that kind of like sound production, is I think still sort of unparalleled. Understanding music by Baroque composers has changed so much in the last 50 years or so, 50, 60 years or so, through the work of like historically informed performance practice musicians and researchers. And that stuff hadn't

0: really taken off at all, at least not in the Oistra family when they made this recording. So this is just like gorgeous, resonant music making, quite a lot, I think, dependent on how the violin works as an instrument. It's not trying to be dancey, it's not trying to follow the rules of harmony particularly closely, it's just wanting to be beautiful and kind of embracing sounding. I grew up with this recording. While I wouldn't try to imitate it, I just love it. Two bits.
1: The Bach Double with Eagle and David Oistrakh.

0: informative listening for any violinist. It is Igor and David Oistrakh with that tone that your guest on ABC Classic Drive today, Pekka Kuusisto, was describing, J.S. Bach's Concerto for Two Violins. We can squeeze in one more piece. I asked you to bring something from home, Pekka. So This is some Sami singing. Is it yoiking? What are we hearing? And what is so special about this artist?
1: There's a little bit of traditional yoiking in this song. And then there's a lot of just songwriting by her. This is Katarina Baruk. She's a friend of mine from the Ume Sami linguistic area in northern Sweden, or like within the borders of Sweden, but she lives in Sami country. Ume Sami is a language spoken by, I think, about 40 or 50 people. Katarina's dad wrote the dictionary for it. And she's an... I've worked with her quite a lot, with the Norwegian Chamber Orchestra, also, I think, with Helsinki Philharmonic. And it's incredible to be in the room with her as a, you know, classically trained violinist. I went to violin lessons because my parents thought it would be a good idea. Most of my colleagues in classical music have that kind of history. So that's, in a nutshell, that's why we play. Katarina makes music because otherwise her entire culture and language will disappear. We performed with her together at the Proms a couple of years ago. And so a few thousand people at Royal Albert Hall in London got to hear Ume Sami for the first time. That, it's a very different feeling, motivation for making music than let's play this Mozart piece really beautifully. You know, it feels like what we do actually matter outside of the walls of classical music. And I find myself looking for situations like that more and more often. So working with Katarina is just a gift.

0: singing in Umesami, Land by the Sea, Katarina Baruch. And it was music from home from your guest on ABC Classic Drive today, Pekka Kuusisto. Thank you so much for spending a whole gorgeous hour with us and bringing all these beautiful pieces.
1: Thanks for having me.
0: If you have missed the shows on Gadigal at City Recital Hall, Naam at the Melbourne Recital Centre, Hamer Hall, Pekka is on stage tonight with your Australian Chamber Orchestra at the Adelaide Town Hall on Kaurna Country. Get down there before 7:30 if you can. What else are you doing? Nothing of any use. Change your plans. Cancel them. Winthrop Hall, Perth, Noongar Country tomorrow night. Then Llewellyn Hall, Ngunnawal Country, Canberra, Saturday night. 17th of October, Tubergali, the Sydney Opera House. And Sunday, 18th of October. And then finally, Meanjin, Brisbane at QPAC, Monday night, the 19th of October.

0: Well, there is Pekka Kuusisto playing violin with the Australian Chamber Orchestra. Go and see them together if you can. Antinomikko, a traditional Finnish tune. My all-time new favourite, you say, Kathy, in Canberra, about that folk song from Willows, his album. One of you says that you love this album, Willows, and you have an old record of Sibelius's Finlandia that your friend gave you when you were in Kotka 30 years ago. You're a fellow Finn and you love hearing Finnish people on the radio more. Pekka Kuusisto, you can go and catch me in concert with the Australian Chamber Orchestra. I'm Vanessa Hughes, by the way, back with you in 5 minutes. It's news time, 4 o'clock.
1: Hi, Genevieve Lang here, and I'm picking up the baton for 50 classical icons. 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
2: Good afternoon, Roxanne Fitzgerald with ABC News. Two petitions signed by a combined 15,000 people will be tabled in Parliament today, calling for a moratorium on NT data centres. The petitions have been organised by Indigenous environmental group Protect Larrakia Country and the Environment Centre Northern Territory, with signatures coming from both the NT and interstate. 12 data centres are currently being proposed in the NT, despite a growing number of people, including independent politician Justine Davis, pushing for a moratorium until an inquiry is completed. Ms Davis says she will table the petition this afternoon.
3: Calling for a moratorium on any AI data centre development until we actually know what it's going to cost the Territory, what it's going to cost us in terms of water, in terms of land, in terms of our future for all of us and for our children.
2: The Northern Territory Education Union says the government's decision to make pepper spray available to 16 and 17-year-olds doesn't make sense. Following a 12-month trial, the Territory government will introduce new laws that make OC spray for self-defence permanently legal and expand availability to teenagers aged 16 and over. Brian Gray from the NT

0: branch of the Australian Education Union says the weapon could end up in schools.
1: But it's wild. And, you know, I just want to know how many teenagers the chief ministers met. But there aren't a lot that I would trust with something like this. It just, you know, doesn't make any sense when we don't trust 16-year-olds to drink alcohol or even buy a knife in the NT. We would let them purchase and carry around pepper spray.
0: The Northern Territory Seafood Council says mud crab populations in the Arafura region have grown. Last year, the NT's mud crab industry closed for 3 months to protect stock levels after population numbers fell below a trigger point. The council's chief executive, Daniel Capps, says the growing population is a welcome announcement.
2: This year was excellent news that none of the trigger points in the harvest strategy have been triggered, which is a sign that the current mud crab population stock is in good health.
0: The Prime Minister is describing the planned live streaming of an execution in the United States as abhorrent. Political reporter Tom Lowry has more.
3: Plans in the United States to live stream the firing squad execution of a man convicted of a mass shooting on a US military base have drawn a strong political reaction in Australia. Anthony Albanese says his government will do anything it can to limit the vision being seen.
4: I find the idea of live streaming the death of anybody completely abhorrent.
3: But the Office of the eSafety Commissioner concedes it doesn't have the powers to proactively stop the live stream in Australia. The Prime Minister says social media platforms have a social responsibility to block it.
0: Meanwhile, the Prime Minister has confirmed he will attend the COP climate summit in Turkey next month after unsuccessfully bidding to host the summit. Australia instead helped stage a pre-COP summit in Fiji and Tuvalu last week to spotlight the effect of climate change in the region, but it attracted few world leaders from outside the Pacific. Anthony Albanese says it's important that he attends the next summit.
4: I think it sends a really good message that you essentially have leadership of this COP from Turkey and Australia, two countries that are geographically very, very distant, have different economies, different cultures, but which are working together in the interests of humanity.
0: Breaking Bad actor and disability rights champion RJ Mitty has died aged 34. Glenn Lauder has the details.
5: Just stop it. Stop it. I don't want anything.
6: In one of the biggest and most critically acclaimed shows of the century, RJ Mitty played the son of drug kingpin Walter White. Mitty, who lived with cerebral palsy, drew on his own experience for his role on Breaking Bad, winning a Screen Actors Guild Award in 2014. His co-stars were among those paying tribute. Aaron Paul saying he's at a loss and heartbroken, and Dean Norris has called him a sweetheart of a young man who'll be greatly missed. He was also president of his own Mitty Foundation, supporting philanthropic and community initiatives around disability.
0: Also making headlines, the Northern Territory Police Commissioner says charges are expected to be laid over a 16-year-old's death in the remote NT. The girl died after allegedly being assaulted in the remote community of Alpurulum near the Queensland border. A 26-year-old man said to be in a relationship with the girl is currently in custody.
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9: With you until 6 o'clock. Lots of love coming through for Pekka Kuusisto, who was just with you, giving you an hour of his time in the midst of his tour helming the Australian Chamber Orchestra for the first time on national tour in 10 years' time. Jean, you say this is beautiful. You're watching all the wonderful birds in the sky above you, well in your memory of childhood as you listen to Kuusisto's very different, singular version, way of playing Ray Vaughan Williams' The Lark Ascending. Dan in Granville about that piece of music and that new recording from his album Willows, you say for the very first time in a bajillion listens to The Lark Ascending, you just heard the wind under the lark's wings. Wow. Yes, go and listen to this album, Kathy in Canberra. You have now got the Willows album in hand. Well done. Absolutely exquisite. One of you says, sigh. That's the best way I can read it. That's Dennis. My word, he has transformed that piece, Dirk. Gosh and wow at this, you say, Ed. He is a musician worth going to see live. He plays that beautifully, talks to you from stage like a person about the music. go and see him.

Every single movement from the Ninth Symphony by Dvorak, a bohemian masterpiece, a top of the pop sensation with a tune you could just get stuck in your head for days. That was the Scherzo with plenty of bohemian drumming in there, Dvorak's music with Christoph Koenig conducting the European Soloists of Luxembourg. You know, so much of that melody of every musical idea in that very famous symphony, let's be honest, one of the most loved symphonies of all time, came from this gentleman who sang for Dvorak in his office in New York City pretty much every morning.

0: It's music by Harry Burley. He was the cantor for decades at the biggest, most important synagogue in New York City. And he sang daily for Mr. Dvorak in his music school office when he was dreadfully homesick. Dvorak using Harry Burley's brain, his mind, his role in life as this culture holder of the African diaspora to get so many of those tunes that he threaded through his own music. But there it was, from the horse's mouth himself, the music of Harry or Henry Burley. Southland Sketches, the fourth movement, the Califax Reed Quintet performing. 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
1: Can you guess the connection?
0: It is time to play Puzzle Pieces, being 18 minutes past four. Did you miss the first clue of the week? It's delightful. It's Delib. And a moment from his Capella Ballet Suite. Are you ready for clue number two? How do these pieces connect?

I'm going to let you in on a little secret here. I'm not alone in the studio at this moment. And I did try many times, repeatedly, to hit those high notes. And now that person has left the studio and I'm alone. Twas not a great sound. I hope you're having a go as well. I now have a bit of a migraine as well. You're hearing from the Tales of Hoffman, the voice of, who is it? I've just lost my note. Emma Matthews singing with the Philharmonic Orchestra of Monte Carlo. That's clue number two. What could that have in common with the music by Delib from Coppelia, his ballet that you heard yesterday? Text your answers to 0437 236 777. You're about to hear one of the most lush romantic pieces ever written. But the funny thing is, it's this piece that's actually stitched through it. Midori Sailer playing that 24th Caprice in A minor. Paganini's music that is so tricky, virtuosic, fiery. It's not romantic. But if Rachmaninoff takes it and literally inverts that tune, you get this.

Daniel Trifonov with the Philadelphia Orchestra conductor Yannick Nezet-Séguin taking Paganini and his 24th variation in A minor, which is in itself a series of variations, and turning it into another variation, number 18, Rachmaninoff's Rhapsody on a theme of Paganini. It's 28 minutes past four, ABC Classic Drive. Are you aware that we have three grand finalists in the ABC Young Performers Awards? We know who they are: pianist Dylan Chan, violinist Beatrice Columbus, cellist Charlotte Miles. They are performing for you at Tubergali on Tuesday, November 3 at the Sydney Opera House with the Sydney Symphony Orchestra. So if you're in or can get to Gadigal Land in Sydney, head to our website at ABC Classic to book your tickets. I will be there all afternoon on ABC Classic Drive, by the way. It's going to be a sensational, exciting night. You're about ready for some Cora now.

0: It is called Bilam Bam, and that hypnotic sound is thanks to the beautiful Cora. You're hearing Sekou Keita play it, and 26 minutes to 5, ABC Classic Drive.
1: The three grand finalists of the ABC Young Performers Awards have been revealed. On November 3rd, violinist Beatrice Columbus, cellist Charlotte Miles, and pianist Dylan Chan will take centre stage at the Sydney Opera House with the Sydney Symphony Orchestra. 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

This is a really cool album. It's not new, but it was two piano trios, one belonging to Shostakovich, who was born the year that this composer you were just hearing, Anton Arensky, died. So two Russian piano trios written generation apart. That was Arensky's first piano trio in D minor, the zippy little bright-eyed mischievous scherzo. Trio con Brio Copenhagen, performing for you at 20 minutes to 5. Hello to Claire. Thanks for being so kind. Hello, all ye so many guesses in puzzle pieces. I just cannot read them all. Edward in Lura, you say these are all by puzzle pieces clues this week. Composers who have written operas famously sung by Joan Sutherland. So see what you're saying? You're not saying these are arias because yesterday was a ballet by Bizet. But that is not the answer anyway. Thank you for your guess, Edward in Lura. You will hear a third out of four clues after 4 o'clock tomorrow here on the show. Vanessa Hughes with you on ABC Classic, by the way. Watch and listen to those Young Performers Awards semi-finalists and performing their recitals. You heard all 12 of them last week. But you can watch them, actually. We filmed their recitals. You can watch the top three or all the other sensational nine others that devastatingly, I think, have not made it through to that grand final. They were all incredible. Head to ABC Listen or the ABC Classic website to watch.

That first violin, highly, enjoyably syncopated in that finale. 1772, a rough year for Haydn. All the court musicians he was in charge of too, in a palace built on a swamp in the middle of nowhere in Hungary. This fancy Esterházy family they all worked for required all of them to be so far away from their families, away from their homes for months and months at a time when the prince was in the estate. So a lot of discontent made its way into these quartets by Joseph Haydn from that time. That's what you were hearing. If you play Haydn bingo, you can mark off with your bingo marker in estate number 28, the Tinelli String Quartet performing at 4:45, ABC Classic Drive. It's a hop, skip and a jump from Haydn to one of his biggest devotees, Mozart.

It's Mozart's Sonata Facile, you know, a so-called easy sonata. Now, Mozart didn't call it that, but he did intend this piece to be played by, well, his own piano students, so not normal beginners in the sense of the word, Mozart-level beginners. And you heard two excellent pianists tackling it for you. The first movement with Marta Argerich and Piotr Andrzejewski, both of them at the piano. And that specific arrangement of the 16th Piano Sonata by Mozart made by Grieg. And you say, Rachel in Launceston, Grieg, gilding Mozart's lily and cluttering up something so elegant and simple. Humph, I love this version. But you're entitled to your grumps, Rachel. 0437 236 777 to your feature album this week. Chill out to this saxophone.

Spiritus Sanctus Vivificans, music by Hildegard von Bingen, taking you back 900 years or so. And the saxophone played by Jess Gillam, her new album called Shine, is your feature album on ABC Classic Drive this week, including some very early music there. Plus, as always, Jess Gillam loves playing you Björk. That's still to come this week on ABC Classic Drive. Here's Hummel.

0: You wouldn't have the Trout Quintet without that one by Hummel.
1: Hey there, I'm Mark Fennell, and I have a brand new investigation into a parallel universe known as the Manosphere, where these influencers online are selling some very dark ideas about what real men should be.
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3: Good afternoon, Roxanne Fitzgerald with ABC News. Thousands of homes in Alice Springs are still without power after a destructive storm hit the town yesterday. Elsie Lange is on the ground and has more.
4: The storm cut power to 9,000 homes in Alice Springs yesterday afternoon, and there are still 4,000 homes without power. 96-kilometre-an-hour winds and heavy rain lashed the town, tearing down power lines, cutting power, cars and roofs crushed by fallen trees. The streets of Alice Springs are littered with thousands of tree limbs. And NT Emergency Services say they've had 50 calls for requests as of this morning, which is a lot for a town like this one. Multiple schools are closed today and without power too. One of the town's major hotels, the Doubletree Hilton, had the roof fall in. The Bureau of Meteorology says there are severe thunderstorms persisting over Alice Springs today.
3: The NT Health Minister has disputed claims a medically vulnerable person has been relocated to the new YISA site in Bachelor. Darwin's largest short-stay accommodation facility shut yesterday, forcing residents to move to the new site in the outback town of Bachelor, about an hour south of Darwin. One resident told the ABC they were being moved despite having a serious heart condition, but Health Minister Steve Edgington says he's been assured medically vulnerable people were found alternate accommodation in Darwin.
5: The advice I have is that there are no medically vulnerable people at the new facility at Bachelor. Those that do require ongoing health care, we do have a clinic at Bachelor.
3: The newest Labor member of the Northern Territory Legislative Assembly has been sworn into Parliament this morning. Joseph Hathaway Wilson reports.
6: Ewa McGrath was elected as the member for Mulka, which encompasses Nhulunbuy and the Yirrkala region, with an overwhelming 77% of the vote last month, following the resignation of longtime independent MLA Yingiya Guyula. Mr McGrath was welcomed with a bungle performed by Yolngu dancers as he entered the chamber side by side with Mr Guyula this morning. Mr McGrath, a single father and nurse from Elko Island, says he wants to use his lived experience breaking out of the cycle of poverty to educate those inside and outside Parliament. He becomes the sixth member of the Labor opposition.
3: There's a call for major airlines to improve cleaning practices following the discovery of bed bugs on a Qantas flight from Rome to Perth. Qantas cancelled the return leg of the Italian flight and provided accommodation and alternate flights to those affected. The airline has also apologised. Qantas says it deep cleans its jets every 50 days as a precaution, but Australian National University lecturer Dr. Andrew Hughes says that needs to change.
7: In my head, once every 50 days to deep clean a plane. I get it about turnaround times. I get it about their fleet size and other operational requirements they have as an airline. Yeah, in this day and age, you're asking for bad things to happen.
3: One Nation leader, Pauline Hanson, is seeking to reassure businesses that her plans to slash migration won't stop them bringing skilled labour into Australia. Last month, One Nation promised to tip the country into net negative overseas migration for several years before introducing a cap of 130,000 people. The Australian Chamber of Commerce and Industry has slammed the policy, warning it'll damage the economy. But speaking at a summit hosted by the Chamber, Senator Hanson says she doesn't want to hold back businesses that need skilled workers.
8: We're not attacking that at all. Palm workers will be coming in, working holiday makers will be allowed in the country. That skilled migration program of skills that we need. No more Uber drivers, no more tax accountants.
3: Hollywood analysts expect Tom Cruise's latest film, Digger, to lose around $350 million amid continuing poor performance at the box office. Ticket sales for the satirical black comedy, which stars Cruise as oil magnate Digger Rockwell, dropped by around 60% in the second weekend in cinemas. It brings the film's total box office takings to around $50 million globally so far. The takings, relative to its budget, mean it could become one of the biggest flops in Hollywood history. And also making news today, a parliamentary committee is recommending new guardrails for artificial intelligence following OpenAI's unauthorized data breach of a Medicare website earlier this year. That's the latest from the ABC newsroom. There'll be more news in half an hour.
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0: With you for another hour, then Greta is with you, and after that, classical icons. You hear 50 of them this year. And tonight, Genevieve Lang taking on a tour of Bernstein's greatest moments, stories, and yes, recordings. 50 classical icons from 7. I'm with you now, though, for the next hour. Settle into some Greek. This music written about someone, a real someone in Scandinavia, who was sure he cured his own malaria by walking across Europe.

The Holberg Suites by Grieg, the prelude, warming you up for the next hour of listening here on ABC Classic Drive. Wilfred Lehman conducting the Queensland Symphony Orchestra. My name's Vanessa Hughes and I'm with you until 6 o'clock. I want you to picture you are inside an old sketch of a gothic, crumbly, probably quite black mouldy castle. Okay, there is a busker outside those crumbly old mouldy walls. It's dark and cloudy overhead, maybe a bit drizzling. You're right there in that moment with this soundtrack.

The Old Castle, Il Vecchio Castello, and the Melbourne Symphony Orchestra, Marcus Stenz conducting Mussorgsky's music, but Ravel's orchestration. 13 minutes past five on ABC Classic Drive. You know, there's a great Australian orchestration that is completely different to Ravel's by our own Julian Yu. It is so brilliant, nuanced, totally unexpected, very clever. Making a mental note and just sharing with you, my friend out there in ABC Classic Land, that we're going to play more of it. ABC Classic Drive.

Johann Ambrosio Dalza, playing the music of a Milan composer whose music was good for a dance. You'd find those tunes in taverns around Italy in the 1400s. This is a whole album exploring the music by and existing in the world in the time and place when Leonardo da Vinci was around. And since da Vinci played the lira di braccio, that instrument is on a lot of recordings on this album. It's called L'Harmonie du Monde and Dulce Mémoire is the ensemble playing it. Denis Raisin-d'Adre was leading the orchestra. At 18 minutes past five, ABC Classic Drive. This might make you think of old fabulous shows hosted by your own Ed LaBrock here on ABC Classic. But he's not here. It's just me, Vanessa Hughes, and Stephen Isserlis on his cello.

0: C.P. Bach's Cello Concerto, played by Stephen Isserles, the third movement with the German Chamber Philharmonic of Bremen. 24 minutes past five, ABC Classic Drive tonight at 8 o'clock. You've heard me rabbit on about them plenty here today. Pekka Kuusisto on tour at the moment with the Australian Chamber Orchestra, and he was with you for a whole hour of his time in the midst of the tour before his show tonight with the ACO at the Adelaide Town Hall on Kaurna Country. Richard Tognetti leading that same orchestra tonight in your live concert coming your way, recorded live string quintets from Beethoven and Schubert, right here on ABC Classic.
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Mariana Martinez, who grew up in a household with Metastasio and Haydn and Porpora. But Metastasio had been very good friends with her dad. They grew up together in Italy, not yet double digits. And they both ended up, funnily enough, in Vienna when they were grown and encountered each other there, probably at a salon someplace or a concert. And they ended up living together in the actual same apartment for 50 years. So his entire adult life, Martinez Sr., getting married, falling in love, having a big brood of children that Metastasio lived with and taught. He gave them pretty much the best cultural education in the world and left his entire estate to those Martinez children. Mariana got his keyboard and his entire music library. A Sinfonia in C by Mariana Martinez, the third movement, Nicoleta Parascovescu conducting La Floridiana at 29 minutes past five. This Mahler magnificence, his fifth symphony from 1902, starts with big drum rolls, fanfares, a solemn funeral procession, and then, astonishingly, a jolly scherzo, like a really long, fun dance. But then, out of nowhere, this tender, heartbreaking adagietto.

The Adagietto, otherwise known as the fourth movement from Mahler's Fifth Symphony. The Berlin Philharmonic Orchestra and Simon Rattle conducting at 21 minutes to six. Now, it's not too far, really, for the feels of this one by Australian artist Joseph Tordros. He's playing his oud. This one he wrote, it's a very personal one, called Permission to Evaporate, dedicated to his mum and his dad, who died a year apart, 2012 and 2013.

Permission to Evaporate. It is music by your own Australian star of the Oud, Joseph Tawadros. Written in memory and really with a whole lot of love to his mum Rose, his dad Nabil, after they died in quick succession. And you heard Christian McBride double bass, Matt McMahon piano, James Tawadros on thruk, and Ben Deer that percussion, playing the Oud Joseph Tawadros at 5:45 on ABC Classic Drive. Don't forget that you have three names, three grand finalists in the ABC Young Performers Awards. Dylan Chan, piano, Beatrice Columbus, violin, and Charlotte Miles, cello. They are going to be competing with full concerto performances with the Sydney Symphony Orchestra at Tubergali, the Sydney Opera House, on November 3rd. Get a ticket to come and see this incredible show of three extraordinary musical stars of tomorrow, Dylan, Beatrice, and Charlotte. I will be there. ABC Classic Drive live from the Opera House foyer before the show. I can't wait to see you. At 14 minutes past six, head to the ABC Classic website to get your tickets, and you can find all those recitals, including those grand finalists, on our website or on ABC Listen, and watch them compete.

playing live at their annual New Year concerts 2024. Christian Thielemann conducting the Vienna Philharmonic, taking you right there to that place and time where the Strauss waltzes, polkas, and general frilliness reign supreme. Johann Strauss II's On the Beautiful Blue Danube. Murray in Lura, you were sitting down on the weekend watching 2001 A Space Odyssey with your nephew. He hadn't seen it. He was so excited to watch it, and he fell asleep anyway. Has not changed the fact that he believes he loved watching it. I love that sort of movie experience. He should love it. And what a docking sequence. Wasn't even supposed to be that piece of music, Murray. 0437 236 777. 4 minutes to six, a little bit of Salima via Vivaldi. Maybe it's more Vivaldi via cellist Giovanni Salima.

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5: Evening. Sometimes the best medicine to unhook and unwind from the day that has been is to hum. And do I have something for you to hum along to? It's an adagio, thanks to Domenico Zippoli.

tea set. Make of that what you will, I suggest. The Good Cups. It's from Alice Chance's work Daydreaming, and Alice Chance was at the piano there, Daydreaming being a set of five miniatures. ABC classic. Before that, from Domenico Zeppoli, you had his Adagio with Alexandre Auguet playing oboe, Sally Meyer the cello, and Sinfonia Australis.

If there was one word to describe the music of John Barry, such as that you've just heard, what would it be? I think for me, it would be expansive. He has this way of painting extraordinary vistas and hopefully turning whatever is in front of you right now into a glorious Tuesday evening vista. The English Chamber Orchestra was there being conducted by John Barry himself with Give Me a Smile, ABC Classic.

Shura Tchaikovsky at the piano with Anton Rubinstein's Melody in F on ABC Classic. You are heading back some 900 years now, really with what is the world's very first travel guide of sorts. This book, it's kept in the cathedral at Santiago de Compostela. It was put together around 1140, and it is quite the strange and wonderful thing, containing sermons, miracle stories, Latin grammar, and a guide to the pilgrim routes. And alongside that, music, some of the earliest written down harmony anywhere on earth. Here's Anonymous 4 with Portum in Ultimo.

Karen Sharp there with her arrangement of Remember Me, a work that started out in the movie Coco, still so intimate. It was a lullaby in that context. It's written by Kristen Anderson Lopez and Robert Lopez. And I think Karen has really captured its essence right there. ABC Classic. Nat Bartsch wrote a beautiful piano work called Hope, which she has played at the piano many times, but then she let it grow, expanded it out for orchestra, and here it is.

Unwind on ABC Classic. I'm Greta Bradman, and I come with a standing invitation for you. Anytime there is a low drone that you might be able to hum along to, please do so. It's just so wonderful for your autonomic nervous system. The Budapest Art Orchestra there with Nat Bartsch's Hope.

Ross Edwards has spent so much of his life listening to the Australian bush at night, to birds and insects and the patterns that they create with their song. And he is channeling it right there. That was his The Laughing Moon moon song featuring the New Sydney Wind Quintet. ABC Classic, his Für Elise with Jared Willems.

Cello 8 with La Nuit et l'Amour from Augusta Holmes' Ludus Pro Patria. ABC classic, Dawn is Near, says Ada Sevenson, which in Iceland, her homeland, can mean several quite different things depending on the month. Here she is at the piano leading her ensemble.

Emily Granger bringing you Snow and Shadow from Margaret Teschmuller on ABC Classic. It is nearly time for 50 Classical Icons, taking you there. Roberta Rust at the piano with Connor Cheese, Navajo Preludes.

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2: And tonight, one of the greatest icons, musicians of the 20th century, the composer, conductor, and teacher of so many, Leonard Bernstein. Tomorrow, the 14th of October, if you're listening live here on ABC Classic, would mark the 36th anniversary of the death of the great American creative. 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

Leonard Bernstein conducting the London Symphony Orchestra in that madcap overture to his own work for the stage, Candide. Bernstein described himself as a musician who performs various musical functions from composing to teaching, among them what is known in the commercial world of recordings as conducting. And he is remembered certainly for his conducting and a good number of his recordings for you tonight on ABC Classic as your 50 classic icons underway this year, 2026. That recording with Bernstein conducting the London Symphony Orchestra came from 1989. Leonard Bernstein was set on being a musician despite his father's wishes. His father had built up a very successful hair salon business and hoped that young Leonard, or Louis, in fact, as he was christened at his grandmother's insistence, would follow in his footsteps. But the gift of a grand piano when he was 14 years old really determined the course of Bernstein's future life. He had started playing piano a few years before that and then studied further piano composition and conducting at Harvard and the Curtis Institute. For a long time, he supported himself by playing the piano for dance classes and also teaching the instrument, would go on to direct concertos for the piano from the keyboard, including music of Mozart, Beethoven and Ravel, and George Gershwin. Gershwin's Rhapsody in Blue, Bernstein first learnt the solo piano version of the piece, but would go on to perform it with orchestras as a tribute to his youthful love of Gershwin's music. Leonard Bernstein here directing the Los Angeles Philharmonic Orchestra from the keyboard in the first part of George Gershwin's Rhapsody in Blue.

Leonard Bernstein, not only conducting or directing the Los Angeles Philharmonic Orchestra, but also playing piano in the first part of George Gershwin's Rhapsody in Blue. In that recording on the Deutsche Grammophon label, Leonard Bernstein, the legend, lives on. That recording made in 1982. You're listening to ABC Classic. Leonard Bernstein, one of your 50 classical icons this year. My name's Genevieve Lang, just filling in for Mary Nicholson for a couple of weeks. Now, Bernstein never officially

studied with fellow American composer Aaron Copland, but it was Copland who he regarded as his mentor and often went to Copland for his advice when it came to the making of music. Bernstein championed a lot of American composers, in fact, including Copland, William Schumann, David Diamond, Charles Ives, Gershwin, as you've just heard, Virgil Thompson and Randall Thompson. And this is Lenny conducting the orchestra of which he would become the chief for some 10 years, the New York Philharmonic Orchestra, in Simple Gifts from Aaron Copland's Appalachian Spring.

from Aaron Copland's Appalachian Spring. That is the variations on a Shaker hymn known as Simple Gifts. Leonard Bernstein conducting the New York Philharmonic Orchestra. The 14th of November has a special significance for Leonard Bernstein and the New York Phil because it was on that day in 1943 that Bernstein, 25 years old, serving as assistant conductor for the orchestra, stepped in at the very last moment when guest conductor Bruno Volta fell ill with the flu just a few hours before the concert. It was no easy walk in the park for Bernstein, 25 years old, no rehearsal, the briefest review of several very challenging scores, including music of Wagner and Strauss and Schumann. That concert was broadcast live nationwide on CBS radio throughout America, and Bernstein's triumph was heralded on the front pages in the New York Times the very next day, and thus was born a lasting relationship with the New York Philharmonic Orchestra. Leonard Bernstein was also largely responsible for restoring the music of Gustav Mahler to the American audiences, to concert halls. Mahler died in 1911 and his music, really surprisingly to some of us who love his music, fell into somewhat of a disregard. Leonard Bernstein came along and more or less resurrected Mahler's music, allowing it to return to its rightful place in so many concert programs. This is Leonard Bernstein now conducting the final moments from Mahler's Resurrection Symphony, a composer that he loved so dearly. And you can hear every drop of sweat and labour of love, I think, in this recording. Barbara Hendricks is the soprano, Krista Ludwig the mezzo, the Westminster Choir and the New York Philharmonic Orchestra, all under the baton of the indomitable Leonard Bernstein.

recorded in a live performance on the Deutsche Grammophon label in 1987. The last passages from Mahler's Resurrection Symphony, his Symphony No. 2, Leonard Bernstein conducting the New York Philharmonic Orchestra, the voices of the Westminster Choir and soloists soprano Barbara Hendricks and Christa Ludwig. Bernstein identified with Mahler. He said, "I'm so sympathetic to Mahler. I understand his problem. It's like being two different men locked up in the same body. One man is a conductor and the other a composer. It's like being a double man." And indeed, both Mahler and Bernstein shared those dual responsibilities of conducting and composing. And we have Bernstein to thank for the resurrection, not just of Mahler's Second Symphony, but of all of his symphonies and song cycles. Your classical icon tonight, the legendary figure of the 20th century, Leonard Bernstein, who, incidentally, if you didn't catch the 2023 film, called Maestro, it tells the story of Leonard Bernstein and his wife, his somewhat long-suffering wife, Felicia, and a film directed by Bradley Cooper, in fact, Bradley Cooper starring as Leonard Bernstein, the maestro himself. Cooper spent many, many hours studying footage of Leonard Bernstein so that he could perfectly capture the conductor's gestures on the podium. It's really worth a watch. I was one of the first in the queue to get tickets for that one because I am an absolute devotee of Mahler and of Leonard Bernstein. Now, Bradley Cooper had a lot of options when viewing footage of Leonard Bernstein for the simple reason that Lenny was on telly a lot. The Young People's Concerts, which were established by the New York Philharmonic Orchestra in 1924, Bernstein took the helm of those some 35 years later and starred in them, literally. He was so charismatic on the stage and on the screen. And he did more than possibly any single other musician in the 20th century to educate a broad audience about music, how it's put together and what does it mean. In fact, his very first program for these Young People's Concerts was called What Does Music Mean? And you can still find a lot of these thanks to the modern wonders of streaming. So Leonard Bernstein here conducting the Vienna Philharmonic Orchestra in the music of Mozart. Mozart's music was covered many times over in these Young People's Concerts, including episode 21, What is a Melody?

0: Leonard Bernstein conducting the Vienna Philharmonic Orchestra in that recording from 1984, Mozart's Symphony No. 40, the first movement. Leonard Bernstein, your classical icon tonight. Lenny really was the life of the party. By all accounts, he would walk into a room and everyone would be drawn to him. He was happiest sitting behind the piano and playing in any number of a range of styles, from Bach through to jazz, improvising and bringing the life to any gathering. He was also unbelievably professional, and no better example of that can I find than the occasion on which conductor and soloist found themselves at odds over interpretation. Leonard Bernstein, the conductor, and one of the other great classical icons of the 20th century, was the soloist, pianist Glenn Gould.
1: Don't be frightened, Mr. Gould is here. Will appear in a moment. I am not, as you know, in the habit of speaking on any concert except the Thursday night previews, but a curious situation has arisen which merits, I think, a word or two. You are about to hear a rather, shall we say, unorthodox performance of the Brahms D minor concerto, a performance distinctly different from any I've ever heard, or even dreamt of, for that matter, in its remarkably broad tempi and its frequent departures from Brahms' dynamic indications. I cannot say I am in total agreement with Mr. Gould's conception. And this raises the interesting question, what am I doing conducting it? I'm conducting it because Mr. Gould is so valid and serious an artist that I must take seriously anything he conceives in good faith. And his conception is interesting enough so that I feel you should hear it too. But the age-old question still remains, in a concerto, who is the boss, the soloist or the conductor? The answer is, of course, sometimes one and sometimes the other, depending on the people involved.

0: involved. But almost always the two manage to get together by persuasion or charm or even threats to achieve a unified performance. I have only once before in my life had to submit to a soloist's wholly new and incompatible concept, and that was the last time I accompanied Mr. Gould. But this time, the discrepancies between our views are so great that I feel I must make this small disclaimer. So why, to repeat the question, am I conducting it? Why do I not make a minor scandal, get a substitute soloist, or let an assistant conduct it? Because I am fascinated, glad to have the chance for a new look at this much played work. Because, what's more, there are moments in Mr. Gould's performance that emerge with astonishing freshness and conviction. Thirdly, because we can all learn something from this extraordinary artist who is a thinking performer. And finally, because there is in music what Dimitri Mitropoulos used to call the sportive element, that factor of curiosity, adventure, experiment. And I can assure you that it has been an adventure this week, collaborating with Mr. Gould on this Brahms concerto. And it's in this spirit of adventure that we now present it to you.
1: You get a sense of the man, his way with words, the charm and grace that he could bring to the role. Now, the first movement of Brahms Piano Concerto No. 1 clocks in at 25 minutes, which means we'd be totally out of time if we heard all of it right now on Classical Icons. But to give you a taste, part of the orchestral tutti introduction, Only Under the Baton of Bernstein.

Just a taste there of how it sounds when the conductor and the soloist perhaps don't quite agree on everything. Conductor Leonard Bernstein, soloist Glenn Gould. Glenn Gould ultimately taking the commanding position at the piano for the first movement of Brahms' Piano Concerto No. 1, the New York Philharmonic Orchestra accompanying. Bernstein was influential and a mentor to many, including conductor Marin Alsop. She recalls going to a rehearsal of the New York Philharmonic when Lenny was conducting Tchaikovsky's Fifth Symphony. She said he must have conducted it hundreds of times and wondered what kind of approach he might take. But she said the following 2 hours of that rehearsal were an absolute revelation, offering her insight into and understanding of who Leonard Bernstein, the conductor, really was.

Leonard Bernstein conducting the New York Philharmonic Orchestra once again in that Sony Classical release, the Waltz Movement from Tchaikovsky's Symphony No. 5. Tonight's Classical Icons focusing mostly on the conducting of Leonard Bernstein. He was renowned as conductor, musician, educator and composer, and it is to Lenny's own composition that we turn for the last piece in this Icons program. Marilyn Horne is the mezzo-soprano in this beautiful moment from a piece, a work that largely dictated the future of musical theatre.

0: It's nice to think that Leonard Bernstein might be looking down from somewhere on tonight's Classical Icons on ABC Classic and just giving himself a bit of a pat on the back. Look what you achieved, Lenny. Leonard Bernstein conducting there a studio orchestra in a studio recording of Somewhere from his own West Side Story. Marilyn Horne, the mezzo-soprano. Catch Classical Icons again on ABC Listen.
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3: Good evening, you're with Jeremy Kleeman, and tonight there is an electric atmosphere in the crowd at the Melbourne Recital Centre's Elizabeth Murdoch Hall for the Australian Chamber Orchestra's performance. For many, it is their first time back at a live concert post the COVID restrictions. The programme tonight is two string quintets in the key of C, one minor and one major. The C major quintet is Schubert's, and it's the composer's final and arguably greatest chamber work. But first, Beethoven's string quintet in C minor. And there's a funny backstory to this one. An amateur by the name of Kaufmann had taken it upon himself to arrange a string quintet based on Beethoven's popular piano trio in C minor. Beethoven came across this arrangement and was appalled, deciding then and there to write his own version. And having completed it, Beethoven wrote that he had brought it to the light of day in five real voices, thereby elevating it from abject wretchedness to moderate respectability. As for Kaufmann's version, well, Beethoven threw it in the fire. Let's welcome the ACO, the Australian Chamber Orchestra, to the Melbourne Recital Centre stage as they perform Beethoven's string quintet in C minor.

Enthusiastic applause there from the audience at the Melbourne Recital Centre's Elizabeth Murdoch Hall for the Australian Chamber Orchestra's performance of Beethoven's String Quintet in C minor. The audience showing their appreciation for Elizabeth Wuornos on the viola, Helena Rathbone on the violin, Richard Tognetti on the violin, Stephanie Farrans on the viola, and Timo Veikko Valve on the cello. Elizabeth Wuornos will now leave the stage. She's going to be swapping with the cellist Melissa Barnard as the ACO prepare to perform Schubert's String Quintet in C major. The use of two cellists in the quintet rather than two violas, as we just heard in the Beethoven, was an innovation by Schubert and started a new trend, later followed on by Brahms. It actually frees up the higher cello to play more lyrically and soaring lines, and also gives an added responsibility to the sole viola, the instrument Schubert enjoyed playing most, to anchor the ensemble. Schubert was a pallbearer at Beethoven's funeral and strived for most of his career to emulate Beethoven's achievements in chamber music. And arguably he did so with this, his final work, with its sheer length, harmonic richness and emotional impact. Let's enjoy now this performance of Schubert's String Quintet.

rapturous applause there at the Melbourne Recital Centre's Elizabeth Murdoch Hall for the magnificent Australian Chamber Orchestra and their performance of Schubert's String Quintet in C major. This audience are thrilled to be back watching live music after the COVID lockdowns. And you can really hear that electric atmosphere as people appreciate what live performance really means to them. Just a fantastic response for the Australian Chamber Orchestra on tonight's evening concert on ABC Classic with Jeremy Kleeman. And tomorrow at 8 p.m, you and I are off to the cinema and Foley sound effects with the Melbourne Symphony Orchestra. They'll be performing a world premiere of Thomas Meadowcroft's Hollywood Parsifal's Concerto for Foley Artists and Orchestra. And we're also going to hear music from films The Dressmaker, Strictly Ballroom, and Legend of the Guardians. Now some music by a contemporary of Schubert's, Louise Reichardt. And this is her setting of Novalis's Hymns to the Night, performed by a power duo, Gerald Finley, the baritone, and Graham Johnson on the piano.

the wonderful baritone Gerald Finley and pianist Graham Johnson with Aus Novalis' Hymnum an die Nacht, or From Novalis' Hymn to the Night by Louise Reichardt, a contemporary of Schubert, who we just heard in tonight's evening concert on ABC Classic with Jeremy Kleeman. Now, a piece by Stephen Huff. Stephen's playing his own piano concerto, The World of Yesterday. This title refers to Stefan Zweig's famous memoir, Die Welt von Gestern, The World of Yesterday, which is about the vibrant and romantic cultural landscape of pre-World War I Vienna. But also, the title, The World of Yesterday, refers to the old tradition of composer-pianists touring their own concertos, as Mozart and Rachmaninoff famously did. The performance is the Halle Orchestra, conducted by the Englishman Sir Mark Elder, who actually has an Australian connection. His first job was in Australia at the Australian Opera in 1971, and he conducted the second ever performance at the Sydney Opera House. I actually had the great honour of working with Sir Mark a few years ago, and he told me about this time in Australia, and he said he used the boat ride over from England to memorise music, to visualise the score and hear it in his head. He said it was a big part of him forming his craft as a conductor. How about that? Here he is conducting Stephen Huff and the Halle Orchestra with Stephen's piano concerto, The World of Yesterday.

Stephen Huff with his new piano concerto, The World of Yesterday. He was performing there with the Halle Orchestra, conducted by Sir Mark Elder on ABC Classic. Some Bernstein now. And earlier today, Genevieve Lang explored the life and music of Leonard Bernstein on 50 Classical Icons, from his mentors and his influences through to the unforgettable music and recordings he created. And you can listen back to that on ABC Listen. What we're going to be hearing now is something from Fancy Free. This was Bernstein's first ballet that he wrote, and he was just 25 when he did it. And it was also, notably, Jerome Robbins' debut as a choreographer. Jerome Robbins famously choreographed the West Side Story musical, and who could forget that incredible dance that is the part of that musical. This is Fancy Free by Leonard Bernstein, who conducts the New York Philharmonic Orchestra.

Leonard Bernstein conducting his own piece there with the New York Philharmonic Orchestra playing Fancy Free 3 Dance Variations. It was his first ballet when he was just 25 years old. He was today's icon, by the way, on 50 Classical Icons, hosted by Genevieve Lang. And so if you want to hear more about his life, you can listen back on ABC Listen. Something else that's on right now is the Hear Her Now Festival. It's Australia's first chamber music festival dedicated exclusively to music written by women. It's on in Perth right now. So if you are there, it's a chance to get along to hear over 100 works by more than 100 women composers and songwriters, 59 of whom are Australian, including Barbara Strozzi, Meta Overman, Miri Hill, Ruth Gibbs, and many more. Nat Bart, Shelley Whitwell. I could keep going, but I will tell you about Catherine Potter because she is having a world premiere performed, and we're going to hear a piece of hers now. It's called Wild and Precious, and it features the composer herself, Catherine Potter, on the viola with Adam Pinto on the piano.

Adam Pinto on the piano and Catherine Potter on the viola for her piece Wild and Precious. She has a world premiere coming up at the Hear Her Now Festival, which is in Perth, Australia's first chamber music festival dedicated exclusively to music written by women. Definitely check that out if you are in town. Next on ABC Classic, another new piece. This is actually the first time we've played this on ABC Classic. It's a new release by Sarah Elise Thompson. It's called Saw You in a Dream.

Saw You in a Dream, a new release from Sarah Elise Thompson. And in fact, that was the first play ever on ABC Classic. Amanda Chen was on the violin, Sarah Elise Thompson the piano, Timothy Yu violin, James Larson cello, and Elizabeth Woolnough on the viola, who you heard earlier in this evening's evening concert. She was performing in Beethoven's String Quintet in C minor with the ACO. And speaking of string instruments, the ABC Young Performers Award finalists were announced yesterday. Congratulations to violinist Beatrice Columbus from New South Wales, cellist Charlotte Miles from Victoria, and pianist Dylan Chan, also from Victoria, who are preparing to take to the stage for the grand finale on November the 3rd. So if you're in Sydney that day, make sure to get your tickets. Head to the ABC Classic website to find out more. And if you can't make it in person, don't worry, because we'll be broadcasting every note here on ABC Classic, where we are now going to hear a piece called Is a Rose. It's a trilogy of songs written for Anne Sophie von Otter, and they were written by fellow singer and Baroque violinist Carolyn Shaw. Here's Anne Sophie von Otter with conductor Nicholas McGeegan and the Philharmonia Baroque Orchestra.

0: That was mezzo-soprano Anne Sophie von Otter with the Philharmonia Baroque Orchestra, conducted by Nicholas McGeegan, for Carolyn Shaw's Is a Rose on ABC Classic Evening Concert with Jeremy Kleeman. Thank you for joining me this evening. Earlier, of course, we heard the ACO with two different string quintets in C minor and C major. Tomorrow, from 1 p.m, your lunchtime concert is the talented musicians of Anam with their concert Mostly Mozart Play with Fire. You can hear Haydn's Symphony No. 59, nicknamed Fire, and Debussy's Feu d'Artifice, and Mozart's Haffner Symphony No. 35, all tomorrow from 1 p.m. here on ABC Classic. It's been a pleasure to bring this evening's program to you. I'll see you also tomorrow for the evening concert. We're off to the cinema and Foley sound effects with the Melbourne Symphony Orchestra, performing a world premiere as well of Thomas Meadowcroft's Hollywood Parsifal's Concerto. Until then, have a great night.
1: The three grand finalists of the ABC Young Performers Awards have been revealed. On November 3rd, violinist Beatrice Columbus, cellist Charlotte Miles, and pianist Dylan Chan will take centre stage at the Sydney Opera House with the Sydney Symphony Orchestra. 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
1: Peaceful Piano with Taj al-Deeb.
2: 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We begin in 1901, near the end of Grieg's life, when he was reflecting on nature and memory more than virtuosity, to hear one piece called Summer's Eve from the Lyric Pieces Book 10, Opus 71, with Stephen Hough on piano.

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1: Comes the piece that feels like you're looking up at the single bright star and thinking of someone so far away. And the title, Estrellita.

Ray Chen on violin with Julian Quinton on piano playing Estrelita by Manuel Ponce. 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

Beethoven, Moonlight View in Music here, played by David Stanhope on piano. It's your ABC Classic Peaceful Piano Hour with one of Britain's most remarkable and under-recognized composers next, Ruth Gibbs, who wrote this concerto in 1948 at a time when her career was hindered by gender bias in British orchestras and institutions. It's like looking over rolling hills after rain. Ah, so you get to breathe in and breathe out with the Royal Liverpool Philharmonic Orchestra with Murray McLaughlin on piano with the Piano Concerto in G minor, Opus 34, the second movement.

Rebecca Omordia on piano with a piece from her African Pianism Volume Number 2 album, with this gem from the Moroccan world of Nabil Ben Abdel Jalil and the romance Sans Parole. Now jumping to one of Mendelssohn's most beloved chamber works,

A bit of musical optimism there with Mendelssohn's Piano Trio No. 1, the second movement played by Fournier Trio. Bringing it to Australia next with a nostalgic and sentimental piece, a miniature by Alfred Hill with Joshua Tsai on piano.

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1: A contemporary Australian work next that feels so spacious and architectural, with Mary Finister, one of the leading contemporary composers in Australia, to blend Renaissance polyphony with modern harmonic language. This piece is evoking the ringing of church bells, not literally, but through layered textures and slow-moving harmony in music, the Julian Suite that was inspired by medieval mystic Julian of Norwich, whose writing emphasized hope and divine love.

Ensemble Liaison playing Angelus by Mary Finisterre. Back with the good old Bach to the concerto built in 1735 to demonstrate how a harpsichord could imitate the dynamic contrasts of an orchestra.

0: The warmest piano duna for your night, played there by Ludovico Einaudi's His Own Atoms. From Mitage, yalla, sweet free dreams.
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3: Good evening to you. My name is Jeremy Kleeman, and I'll be with you for the next 4 hours for night music. If you are hanging around at 1 a.m, I'll be playing the Aladdin Ballet, which ought to be very interesting, a piece by Sean O'Boyle. But to start with, a piece which I think at this hour of the night speaks for itself. It's Sally Whitwell's Insomnia Waltz.

Sally Widwell's Insomnia Waltz, where Sally was on the piano and Kirsten Williams on the violin on ABC Classic Night Music. The next piece follows a similar pattern with the composer on the piano and then accompanied with a string instrument. In this case, it's Rose Riebel on the piano and Caridwen McCooey on the cello. The piece is Someone Will Remember Us. And it's by Rose Riebel. As I mentioned, Rose is from an amazingly musical family. Her brother, Felix, is the frontman of the Cat Empire, and her late brother, Max, was a brilliant countertenor. This is Someone Will Remember Us.

Someone Will Remember Us by Rose Riebel, who was joined by Caridwyn McCooey on the cello. On ABC Classic Night Music, and memory and remembering is also the theme of this next piece, Hymne à l'amour, which was originally written by Edith Piaf. The words were in 1949, and it was in memory of her partner, the boxer Marcel Cerdan, who was killed in a plane crash on the way to visit her. And you actually, if you're watching the Olympics opening ceremony in Paris in 2024, you would have heard Celine Dion sing this piece. This is a version for guitar by Matt Withers.

0: Matt Withers on the guitar with Marguerite Monod's Hymne à l'amour, with the words by Edith Piaf. Although we didn't hear the words then, of course, but it's an emotional piece that really, and the guitar I felt carried its weight also. Beautiful.
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0: Jeremy Kleeman with you, and I hope you are enjoying the program thus far. We've heard a lot of composers performing their own pieces, and that continues now with Sophie Hutchings. She'll be on the piano for her piece, A Dead Sea's Ripples.

A Dead Sea's Ripples by Sophie Hutchings, who also performed the piece on the piano on ABC Classic Night Music. Some light now. You might not see it when you look outside, but we will be hearing it through the radio or ABC Listen app. Light. Karen Terpstra. Apparently, this piece is written as a palindrome, the same forwards and backwards. Emily Cox conducts the Canticum Chamber Choir.

Light by Karen Terpstra. The Canticum Chamber Choir, conducted by Emily Cox on ABC Classic Night Music. This next piece, Wilger's Last Dance, has a subtitle, Last Melody of the Area. It's because it refers to the only traditional Yawalare melody ever recorded. It's Ensemble Offspring, and the piece is by Nardi Simpson.

Wilger's Last Dance by Nardi Simpson, performed by Ensemble Offspring. On ABC Classic Night Music, we're now hearing a piece called Ode by Lachlan Skipworth. Sally Walker is on the flute, Emily Granger on the harp, and this is from Sally Walker's album, Something Like This. And I love the reason it has that title, because Sally's late father said he might have liked to have been a composer and write something like this.

0: Flautist Sally Walker joined by Emily Granger on the harp for Lachlan Skipworth's Ode.
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0: Jeremy Clearman with you. The next piece is by Dulcy Holland. And if you studied music like me, Dulcy Holland's name is synonymous with music theory textbooks. She wrote a whole bunch of fantastic ones that have inspired a generation of musicians since. This is her piece, Verset, performed by Peter Neshaw on the organ.

Ave in Deo. It's a setting of inscriptions from early Christian graves in the Roman catacombs. Megan Cronin is our soprano soloist, Sydney Chamber Choir, and Natalie Shea on the alto, conducted by Paul Stanhope.

Claire McLean's Vive in Deo on ABC Classic Night Music. I have a question for you. Have you ever spent Christmas in Scandinavia? Have you ever spent it in Denmark? Have you ever spent it in Copenhagen? Well, Jessica Wells has, and it inspired her to write this next piece as she looked out the windows of her apartment watching the snowflakes drift past. This is Copenhagen Christmas by Jessica Wells.

The recorder of Alicia Crossley, the Akacha Quartet, Jessica Wells's Copenhagen Christmas, the second movement, and please excuse my Danish, Hygge, I believe, H-Y-G-G-E, Hygge, on ABC Classic Night Music. Now some Hildegard von Bingen.

0: Van Diemen's Fiddles, conducted by Donald Nicholson, with Hildegard von Bingen's Ave Generosa.
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0: Jeremy Clearman with you. And at the top of the show, I mentioned we'd be hearing a ballet based on Aladdin. Well, we have come to that time, and the Queensland Symphony Orchestra, conducted by the composer Sean O'Boyle, will be presenting it for us. This was a ballet written for the Queensland Ballet, the wonderful Queensland Ballet. If you've never visited their headquarters in Brisbane, in the West End, I recommend you do. It's an amazing building, only recently opened, and they have a little theatre in there too, so you can see one of their productions. This is Aladdin the Ballet by Sean O'Boyle.

0: Aladdin, the ballet by Sean O'Boyle, the Queensland Symphony Orchestra conducted by Sean O'Boyle. Was that the shimmering of the lamp we heard at the end? A magical piece.
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0: Jeremy Clayman with you, and some Sally Greenaway now. Reflections in Watercolour. It's a piece she wrote thinking or picturing a watercolour painter at work in their studio. It's a reimagining of Gounod's Ave Maria, which itself was built on Bach's Prelude in C. See if you can hear all of that and more in this piece.

0: Steve Allen on the guitar and David Pereira on the cello, Sally Greenaway's Reflections in Watercolour.
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0: Jeremy Clement with you, and some Debussy now. Children's Corner, a piece he wrote for his daughter Claude Emma, or Choo Choo. This is Roger Woodward on the piano, and I hope if any children are listening, they're doing so whilst in the middle of a lovely deep sleep.

Children's Corner by Claude Debussy, Roger Woodward on the piano on ABC Classic Night Music. Now some Peggy Glanville Hicks and an Etruscan concerto.

The West Australian Symphony Orchestra, conducted by Geoffrey Simon, with Penelope Thwaites, the piano soloist for Peggy Glanville Hicks's Etruscan Concerto on ABC Classic Night Music. The next piece has a title which I imagine might be featuring in someone's dream tonight, Knitting Unicorns.

0: Helena Rathbone and the ACO Collective with Maria Grenfell's Knitting Unicorns.
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0: Jeremy Clavin with you. And this next piece by Robert Schumann has a lot going on. I guess apt then that it's called Carnival or Carnaval. It has some hidden codes. There's the letters A-S-C-H spelling his fiancée's hometown. There's also portraits of Chopin and Paganini, although apparently Chopin said that Carnival was not music at all. I guess let's be the judge. I'm sure this is music, as Vernon Hadley conducts the Melbourne Symphony Orchestra with Robert Schumann's Carnival.

0: Vernon Handley conducts the Melbourne Symphony Orchestra with Robert Schumann's Carnaval.
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0: Jeremy Clearman with you, and it's time for a dance. It might not be the hour for it, but maybe you can just tap your toes. It's Janelle Carrigan on the piano with Mona McBurney's Gavotte.

The Tasmanian Symphony Orchestra with the second of Frederick Septimus Kelly's Organ Preludes, conducted by Benjamin Northey. And before then, The Gavotte by Mona McBurney, Janelle Carrigan on the piano. Now, Concerto del Sur by Dan Walker.

Ivana Radovanovic and William Barton's October Morning with William on the didgeridoo and Veronique Serret on the electric violin. Before then, you heard Dan Walker's Concerto del Sur, the Sydney Philharmonia Choirs, conducted by Elizabeth Scott. Some solidarity now, and before then, Romance in C.

0: Lara Samogi on the harp, Shards on the vocals, Luke Howard on the organ, and the album choir with Luke Howard's Solidarity. Before then, Grant Foster's Romance in C.
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0: Jeremy Clemen with you. And it's time for some brass. Paul Terracini, composer and conductor for this piece, Exaudi Orationem Nostram.

The Heidi Ensemble with Dreams of the Earth, one by Corina Bonchek, Adrian Head, the conductor, and Paul Terracini, the conductor, for Exaudi Orationem Nostrum, a piece he wrote himself for Sydney Brass. And now, as we head towards the end of the program, a chaconne.

Chacun en Trio by Jacques Morel, the Marais Project performing. And our final piece for night music on ABC Classic is Anne Carboyd's Shoalhaven Suite.

0: Katie Zhukov with Willinga Lagoon from Anne Carboyd's Shoalhaven Suite to finish off Night Music. Thank you for joining me, Jeremy Kleeman, but I'll be back in an hour for Dawn Chorus.
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3: Hello, it's Andrea Lamb here, and tonight we are delving into the pianism and artistry of Hélène Grimaud. She is fascinating as a person, a deep thinker, and very creative. We'll hear that in the range of music today. And also, she lives in New York now, but she's originally from France, and she started a wolf conservation center in upstate New York. She also put together a concert I heard in New York about 10 years ago, which is fascinating. I'll talk more about that later. But to begin, we'll start with Bach, because that's always an excellent place to start. Hélène Grimaud echoes these sentiments and refers to Bach as the Bible of piano playing. Here is his prelude in E major.

On ABC Classic, Alain Grimeau playing Bach's Prelude in E major. Next, we'll hear some Foray from her 2016 album Water. This one has a bit of a story. It was inspired by a fascinating project in New York City where at the Park Avenue Armory, which is this huge space that kind of serves as a blank canvas for these incredible concerts, and I've been able to go to a few. For this one, Alain Grimeau really wanted to have this sense of the magic of something happening in real time with the performance. So she collaborated with an artist, and they created this site-specific installation called Tears Become ... Streams Become. And they flooded a pool throughout the concert and had this sort of progression of water. You saw it engulfing slowly coming up to the piano. And it was a really magical experience to see art being created in real time with the music and the water filling up the hall. So we'll hear her playing Foray's Barcarolle, where you will hear the water in this boat song.

On ABC Classic, Fauré's Barcarolle, played by Hélène Grimaud, whose music we are delving into today. Next, we'll have some Mozart from Hélène Grimaud's album The Messenger, where she pairs music by Mozart and Silvestrov. She said it took many years of inner cultivation before she fully connected with Mozart. I can totally understand that and sympathise with that, and always think of Schnabel's comment about Mozart being too easy for children and too difficult for adults. What once seemed merely elegant revealed burning, unpredictable currents beneath the surface in this next piece, the D minor Fantasia. There's a composer wrestling with fate, drama, and uncertainty. And as one who's not drawn to safe interpretations, she recorded this work in its original unfinished state. So you'll wait for a hanging dominant seventh chord at the end.

And yes, that is how it ends. That is the original version of Mozart's Fantasia in D minor, which was left unfinished. People do various things nowadays. There's some completions that pianists have written and publishers wrote as well. But it's always interesting to hear exactly how things were left on the page. That recording was part of Hélène Grimaud's album The Messenger, Mozart and Silvestrov, where she explores connections between these two composers. She says, if Silvestrov is a remembrance of things past, Mozart reaches for what yet may come. We'll hear Silvestrov's Wedding Waltz for piano and strings, which was inspired by a Schubert waltz.

Silvestrov's Wedding Waltz, played by Hélène Grimaud and the strings from Camerata Salzburg. You're listening to The Art of the Piano on ABC Classic. And now we'll hear the complete Concerto No. 3 by Bartók. This was recorded with Boulez in 2005. And Bartók's first and last compositions were written for his instrument, the piano. Bartók was a fantastic pianist and seriously considered it as a career. He entered competitions when he was younger. His mother was a piano teacher and his father was an excellent amateur musician. This third concerto was dedicated to Bartók's wife and was a piece written for love, not a commission. At the time, Bartók was writing a whole bunch of big pieces for commissions, but this one was one that he just really wanted to write. It begins very differently to his other two piano concertos, which have more aggressive starts. This one begins gently with a ruminating melody, and I feel like it has to be influenced by where he was in life. It was written for his wife when he was in not great health. He and the family had just moved to the US from Hungary, and I think, you know, it was a tricky transition. But in this concerto, we hear him looking back on Hungary with unabashed nostalgia. The second movement is his style of night music, which we had heard earlier in his Out of Doors suite, which was a piece also dedicated to Dieter. This music feels like it's such an evocative sound world. It feels like it's restlessly buzzing and chirping and twittering and chattering night music. You hear all of the sounds. And then the last movement is very cheery and generously virtuosic.

Bartok's Concerto No. 3, played by Alain Grimaud, whose music and artistry we're focusing on tonight, and Pierre Boulez. You're listening to ABC Classic. And now some Brahms, some late Brahms. Late Brahms, he had these incredible works, Opus 116, 117, 118, 119, which are short pieces that contain such beauty and wisdom and are often lifelong companions for us, and certainly is for Alain Grimaud, who has recorded them from the beginning of her career and continues to record these today. We'll hear Brahms's Intermezzo, Opus 119, No. 3.

Brahms Intermezzo, Opus 119, Number 3, played by our artist of the hour, Alain Grimaud. You're with The Art of the Piano on ABC Classic, and I'm Andrea Lamb. We'll end tonight with one of Satie's Gymnopédie. This was recorded in a 2018 album called Memory, and this reflects Grimaud's belief that music can reveal the resonance of experience in the space of memory. She worked in the resonant acoustic of a church in Munich and sought a transparency of sound that would allow, in her words, I love this, the poetry to shimmer through.

0: Sati's Gymnopédie, performed by our artist of the hour, Hélène Grimaud. This has been The Art of the Piano with Andrea Lamb, and thank you for joining me tonight. Join me next week, where we'll delve into Saint-Saëns Piano Concerto No. 2 and various pieces that are inspired by it and make you think of different things related to it. It's been an exciting time lately at ABC Classic, with the Greatest of All Time concert and the Young Performers Award coming up. And you can catch information about all of this and episodes online on the ABC Classic website. 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
3: A very good morning to you. My name is Jeremy Kleeman, and you're in for a very relaxing wake-up today, because we are off to the New Zealand wetlands for some field recordings of nature sounds, along with some great relaxing music, as always, some Rachmaninoff, Vaughan Williams, Saint-Saëns, and to start with, some Respighi.

0: Oriental, the second of the 12 Spanish dances by Enrique Granados. Christian Pierre Lamarca was on the cello and Thibault Corvin on the guitar on ABC Classic Dawn Chorus, where we have been in New Zealand in the wetlands this morning. Hope you enjoyed waking up to those beautiful nature sounds and the relaxing music as always. My name is Jeremy Kleeman. It's been a pleasure. It's time now for the 6 a.m. news and breakfast.
1: Good morning, Darlene Jean Wang with ABC News. The Northern Territory Chief Minister says there's been significant progress in the clean-up in Alice Springs.

0: after the severe thunderstorm on Monday afternoon. 9,000 homes and businesses were left without power following the storm, which left significant damage across town and surrounding communities. As of last night, there were 2,500 properties that were still without power, and it could be still several days before it can be restored to all of them, while water and sewerage has been fully restored, except for a Mungana community where sewerage is still on generator. Leah Finocchiaro says authorities are now moving from immediate response to recovery.
1: Cleanup operations remain underway right across Alice Springs, and it has been terrific to have teams of prisoners out supporting that cleanup. The restoration work continues overnight and into the morning, and we will surge additional line crews from Darwin, Catherine and Tennant Creek.
0: Power and Water has created a map of the current outages across Central Australia on its website. The Northern Territory Parliament last night passed amendments to merge two educational standards boards. The bill came under scrutiny from members of the opposition for increasing ministerial power over the regulatory boards for teacher registration and standards, with proposed amendments to require members to be certified educators shot down. The government says the bill will, however, improve efficiency over the process. The Vatican says Pope Leo's surgery has confirmed that he has lung cancer. The Vatican announced in a medical bulletin that the lower lobe of his right lung was removed during a 90-minute surgery. It says the diagnosis has been suspected by pre-operative tests. The Vatican says the surgery was successful, adding that the pontiff has woken up normally and returned to his hospital room. A former gang leader has been sentenced to 40 years to life in prison in the US for orchestrating the 1996 drive-by shooting death of hip-hop star Tupac Shakur. 63-year-old Dwan Keffi D. Davis was found guilty of first-degree murder in August. He was tried and convicted for masterminding the murder to avenge the beating of his nephew by Shakur and members of the rapper's entourage in Las Vegas. Davis has said he'll appeal his conviction. Back home, Australia's peak business body has praised the Prime Minister for personally intervening to delay the tax office's ban on credit card payments. The government announced last week it would give the ATO extra funding to ensure it can continue to take credit card payments until July next year. The ban has sparked backlash from the business communities worried about cash flow. Australian Chamber of Commerce and Industry CEO Andrew McKellar has thanked Anthony Albanese for stepping in to deal with the issue.
2: To your credit, your door was open. You engaged, you listened, and you acted quickly to provide vital breathing space for small business.
0: Charles Darwin University researchers say artificial intelligence could help Indigenous ranger groups across Australia monitor wildlife without compromising jobs or traditional knowledge. Research with Waterkin Land Management found AI reduced the number of wildlife camera images needing analysis by more than 80%. Safeguards were introduced to protect ranger employment and Indigenous ownership of monitoring data. Lead researcher Dr. Cara Penton says the approach could benefit other ranger groups.
3: Joint management can hugely benefit from this, including where traditional owners, even in urban landscapes, are engaging in with their land councils and creating new ranger programs. Researchers across not only in Australia, but in terms of cross-cultural monitoring with communities.
0: And turning to sport, Australia has won the first cricket test against South Africa in Durban by 214 runs on the back of brilliant performances by Matthew Renshaw and Josh Hazlewood. Ben Cameron reports.
4: Needing 6 wickets to win on the final day, South Africa showed early resistance before Josh Hazlewood bowled Australia to victory. Hazlewood taking a career-best 6 for 49 and passing Brett Lee to move into 8th all-time on the Australian Test wicket-taker list. Australia recovering from a shaky 6 for 124 on the first morning. The man behind the turnaround was Matt Renshaw, who scored 190 and 82, as well as taking his first 2 Test wickets. He claimed man of the match honours. Ben Cameron, ABC News, Durban.
0: And briefly in the weather, severe thunderstorms are possible in the Lassiter, Tanami, Northwest Simpson and Southwest Barkly districts today.
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8: Rise and shine, it's 6:05. Hello. Midweek. Got a nice soft start for you. That's always the case here on Breakfast. It'd be funny one day if I didn't have a soft start. We went out real strong. No, we're starting soft with Rachmaninoff. This is his Vocalise, Sydney Symphony Orchestra performing.

Rachmaninoff's Vocalisa here on ABC Classic at 12 past six. The Sydney Symphony Orchestra, Vladimir Ashkenazy conducting. Coming up, Victoria Yagling. Now, Victoria Yagling, a Russian composer who was one of Rostropovich's students. Now, Rostropovich, one of the great cellists of all time. And Victoria Yagling, not only was she a cello player, but she composed music for her instrument that really demonstrated that yearning deep sound. So I have her suite for cello and string orchestra coming up for you. It's one that is not often heard, but it's beautiful. That's right after this. It's called Fleeting Encounters, Elena Katz-Chernin.

guitarist Andrew Blanch, Emily Granger playing the harp with Elena Katz-Chernin's Fleeting Encounters. 17 past six on ABC Classic. Early Music Club coming up, and Orlando de Lazus. If you're an Early Music Club fan, we have dived into his story and his sound quite a bit over the last year or so. But there is so much of his music to explore that we could just do it for years on end, really. But a very beautiful piece coming up for you shortly by Orlando de Lazus. This is Victoria Yagling, as I was telling you about. She is a Russian cellist and composer. She died in 2011, so wrote throughout the late half of the 20th century predominantly. Her suite for cello and string orchestra, and this is Rafaela Gromez performing.

The sound of Victoria Yagling, a Russian composer. And that was her suite for cello and string orchestra, the second movement, which is an aria played by Rafaela Gromez on cello, Festival Strings Lucerne, and the Australian violinist Daniel Dodds leading them. 6:23. You tune into ABC Classic, and around this time every morning is a club called Early Early Music Club. Now, the early music refers to, in the classical music world, anything pretty much written before the year 1600. So we're talking medieval, we're talking Renaissance, High Renaissance, you name it. If it's before 1600, that's what we explore. And it's an early time of day. So that is the history behind the name Early Early Music Club. It's genius, I know. This is the music of Voland de Lazus. Now, he's a real favourite of ours in the club. And he's a favourite because he has such a great and complex story. We know that Voland de Lazus was kidnapped a couple of times because he had a brilliant voice, beautiful singing voice. So it was quite a dangerous life for him. I don't want to laugh. I shouldn't laugh about this. It was a dangerous life for Voland de Lazus, the child. But he was kept very safe and went on to pursue a life of singing, a life of composing. And not only did he write secular pieces, you know, not for the church, but he wrote a number of very important religious motets that were published after he died by his sons. So it was about 10 years after Voland de Lazus died that this music really met the world. And here we go. You're about to hear Vox Luminous with the motet for 12 voices by Voland de Lazus.

Beautiful sounds, right? The music of Orlando de Lazos here on ABC Classic. It's one of his motets that was published after he died, actually. It was published by his sons. It's a religious motet, Domine Quid Multiplicati Sunt Motet, and performed there by Vox Luminous here on ABC Classic. To the second, it's right on 6:30 this morning. Coming your way for the rest of this hour, I have a really stunning work by Henry Cripps called Blue Mountains. There's been a few compositions that have been written about the Blue Mountains. So if that's where you're living at the moment, driving through that area this morning,

Mozart, his Serenade for Strings in G, known as Eine kleine Nachtmusik, the second movement. He was writing Don Giovanni when he was composing that one, and written around exactly the same time, and he needed a bit of a brain break. Too much porridge, not enough Cocoa Pops. I think that's what was happening. You're listening to the Tasmanian Symphony Orchestra, Geoffrey Lancaster, directing 25-7 on ABC Classic. And taking a drive through the Blue Mountains right after this. It's the music of Scarlatti.

When you see a pianist perform a concerto or something like that with an orchestra, usually what happens is that they will come back on stage to do an encore. And I think Scarlatti has to be one of the best encore composers. There is something so refreshing, and it's like having a little chaser, a nice little sip on a limoncello or something. Scarlatti's Sonata in D minor, that's Daniel Barenboim playing the piano. 6:40 on ABC Classic. Here we are in the beautiful Blue Mountains. Are you in the Blue Mountains this morning? Is that where you're tuning in from? Or maybe you're driving through there right now. The sun is up, hitting the leaves on the mountains. Oh, this is the music of Henry Cripps, all about the Blue Mountains.

harsh sounds there. The Adelaide Symphony Orchestra with a tune called Blue Mountains, written by Henry Cripps. Now, if you're an Australian classical music fan, you would have heard of Henry Cripps, composer, conductor extraordinaire. But here is a connection maybe you didn't know. His grandson is Henry Waggons, who hosts a show called Tower of Song over on Double J and ABC Country. It was named after his grandfather. So two Henrys there, both in the world of music. So Tower of Song with Henry.

Henry Wagons. It's a real destination of listening, and Henry Wagons, one of the loveliest people that you'll ever meet in music and broadcasting. I'm sure his grandfather was exactly the same. You're listening to ABC Classics, 14 minutes to 7.

Marc-Antoine Charpentier this morning. It's just a forward, gentle momentum as you get on with your Wednesday morning, up and out of bed, perhaps tottering off to the kitchen in your dressing gown. That is Les Violons de Roy performing here on ABC Classic. It's 11 minutes to 7. We're going to move back to Australian music. We just heard Henry Cripps and his Blue Mountains. Beautiful, luscious sounds. I've got a message from someone saying, unfortunately, there is no lovely sun in the Blue Mountains. It is rainy and drizzly, but that is the perfect way to listen to classical music, right? In the morning, it's a little bit cold, a little bit dreary outside. You put ABC Classic on and all of a sudden it's like warm and fuzzies. This is by Robbie James. Now, it's called The Murray Sisters, and this is a piece about five teenage sisters from that little Australian town, which is on the edge of the kind of central deserts at the start of the Oodnadatta and Birdsville tracks. Very small population, but this is all about the people there and how much they loved each other. The Murray Sisters, this is the fourth movement by Robbie James.

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0: Home still without power as authorities move from immediate response to recovery after a storm ripped through Alice Springs on Monday. Legislation introduced today for a new domestic gas reservation scheme, and Pope Leo diagnosed with lung cancer after having surgery. This is ABC News. Good morning. I'm Darlene Jean Wong. The Northern Territory Chief Minister says she's hoping to get a clearer picture about the extent of damage across the Alice Springs region later today as authorities move to recovery. There's been a significant clean-up in the area since a severe storm tore through the town on Monday afternoon, leaving 9,000 homes and businesses without power and widespread damage. As of last night, there were 2,500 properties that were still without power, and it could still be several days before it can be restored to all of them. While water and sewerage has been fully restored, except for a Mungana community where sewerage is still on generator. Leah Finocchiaro says she's aware several homes have lost roofs and are now uninhabitable.
1: I'm expecting later today to have clearer idea on the number of homes that have been impacted and the number of vehicles, and our crews are continuing to do that work to ascertain the full extent of the damage.
0: Power and Water has created a map of the current outages across Central Australia on its website. The federal government will today introduce legislation to Parliament to establish a national gas reservation scheme. Here's political reporter Jack Mackay.
2: The government wants to establish the scheme in a bid to put downward pressure on gas prices in Australia. As previously flagged, Labor intends to mandate that exporters set aside up to 20% of their gas for the domestic market. The government released a draft bill last month, but has confirmed it's since made some changes to the legislation. That includes ensuring states and territories are consulted on decisions that impact their gas exports.
0: The Federal Treasurer, Jim Chalmers, has urged progressives not to dismiss voters attracted to One Nation's message. In a speech to the Australia Institute last night, Mr. Chalmers said One Nation's political momentum was unlikely to disappear quickly and acknowledged Labor must address the economic frustrations driving voters toward it. He says that when a significant swathe of Australians find the message of returning to the good old days appealing, progressives should not turn on them.
3: Our role as progressive people is not to scold those who see appeal in that message. It's not to mock them, dare I say, cancel them or talk down to them.
0: The new member for Mulga, Yuar McGrath, made his first speech to Parliament last night, calling for more pathways for Aboriginal employment and education. He also used the speech to say he would advocate for his constituents as the closure of a major mine in the region approaches at the end of the decade. Mr. McGrath used his own experience to highlight lack of pathways for Yolngu people, saying he had to put his Yolngu culture on pause to attain his healthcare degree.
4: It demonstrates that Australia and its curriculum is not ready to meet First Nations halfway and to walk together.
0: Meanwhile, the Northern Territory Parliament last night passed amendments to merge two educational standards boards. The bill came under scrutiny from members of the opposition for increasing ministerial power over the regulatory boards for teacher registration and standards, with proposed amendments to require members to be certified educators shot down. The government says the bill will, however, improve efficiency over the process. Overseas, the Saudi-led coalition has confirmed it struck a fuel depot in Yemen's capital and intercepted Houthi missiles directed at state-owned oil companies. Eliza Getzi reports.
5: Sunday's ballistic missile strike by the Iran-aligned Houthis on Riyadh Airport was the deadliest in Saudi Arabia for a decade. Today, Saudi forces have hit the Yemen Petroleum Company's Sabah station on the outskirts of rebel-held Sana'a, aiming to stop Houthis from threatening the kingdom, Yemen, and international waterways. Earlier, the Houthis threatened a harsh and painful response to any strikes on Sana'a, with the Saudi Aramco headquarters in Dhahran among possible targets, and the coalition now says it's intercepted and destroyed Houthi missiles launched towards the city.
0: Pope Leo has undergone surgery that confirmed he has lung cancer. Linda Gruen has more.
6: The Vatican says the 71-year-old pontiff was in the operating room for about 3 hours. The surgery itself lasted around 90 minutes. During the procedure, doctors removed the lower lobe of his right lung. The Vatican says the cancer diagnosis had been suspected by earlier tests and was confirmed during the surgery. It says the operation was successful and that all went well. Before the surgery, oncologists said that even if it turns out to be cancer, Leo's prognosis is excellent since it will have been removed at an early stage. The American pontiff is now recovering in his hospital room.
0: The former gang leader convicted of orchestrating the shooting death of hip-hop legend Tupac Shakur has been sentenced to 40 years to life in prison. North America correspondent Lauren Day.
7: Dwayne Keefe D. Davis was found guilty of first-degree murder in August, almost 30 years after Shakur's death. The case has long been one of hip-hop's most enduring mysteries and marked the peak of a bitter and violent feud between rival rap scenes on the East

0: and west coasts of the US in the 90s. The court found Davis orchestrated the murder to avenge the beating of his nephew by Shakur and his entourage. The question of who ultimately pulled the trigger has never been conclusively resolved. At 63 years old, the sentence means Dwayne Davis will likely spend the rest of his life in prison. Lauren Day, ABC News, Washington.
1: Back home, the Northern Territory Museum and Art Gallery has confirmed it's in confidential talks with famed French museum Musée d'Orsay to try to bring masterpieces to exhibit in Darwin. The NT Museum's director, Adam Worrell, says the prospect hinges on securing a new purpose-built gallery building in the Darwin CBD. The State Square building has been purpose-built as a gallery, but the current Country Liberal Party government is assessing other commercial options for its future use as well. Shadow Arts Minister Chancey Paik says the building should be opened for its intended use.
2: Allowing State Square Gallery to open as a gallery will increase visitations, not just in our local and domestic markets, but internationally. People from surrounding countries coming here to see this amazing and exquisite artwork is incredibly important.
1: Real estate agents are turning to artificial intelligence to make properties more appealing, but experts warn the technology could mislead house hunters. Sarah Richards reports.
3: The ABC has uncovered several examples of AI-altered images being used to market homes for sale and rent on real estate websites. One listing in Western Australia featured a digitally generated family of four picnicking on the front lawn with a child holding a wine glass. Real Estate Institute of Australia President Jacob Kane says the technology is now mainstream within the sector, but must not be used to disguise a property's flaws.
4: If you're going to alter the property, be absolutely explicit that you have done and why you've done that.
3: Under Australian consumer law, making false or misleading representations about properties is an offence.
1: An Aboriginal artist, designer and creative director has been appointed as the 2027 Parchima Festival curator. Parchima Festival will run from the 9th to 18th of April with large-scale light installations celebrating Aboriginal culture, stories, language and connection to country. Jacob Nash, who spent 12 years as head of design at Bangarra Dance Theatre, was the creative artist in residence at Sydney Festival and is a board member of Belvoir Street Theatre, has been announced as the director of the 12th year of the festival in the Northern Territory. And now with the latest in sport, here's Jared Coote.
5: Josh Hazlewood has taken career best figures in leading Australia to a 214-run victory over South Africa on day five of the first cricket test in Durban. Hazlewood took figures of 6 for 49 as he dismissed three of South Africa's last four batsmen, with the hosts all out for 206 in their second innings. Australia's Matt Renshaw was awarded player of the match for his knocks of 190 and 82, as well as two second innings wickets. Hazlewood has told ABC Sport it was an impressive team performance.
6: They were obviously on top quite early if we go back to day one, but again, I think it was a hard fight, hard grind from all our team members, really. The low order runs initially and then, you know, in the field. So everyone did their job, I felt, and, you know, got in the grind together.
5: The Newcastle Jets have lost 3-1 to Japanese team Gamba Osaka in soccer's Asian Champions League elite competition. The Jets have now lost their opening two games of the competition. And Australian tennis player Alex Dimonor is through to the quarterfinals of the Shanghai Masters. The ninth seed has defeated Russian Karen Khachanov 6-3, 6-4.
1: In the weather today, severe thunderstorms are possible in the Lassiter, Tanami, Northwest Simpson and Southwestern Barkley districts and could produce heavy rainfall that may lead to flash flooding, damaging wind gusts and large hail. A slight to medium chance of showers over the northern Arnhem district and mostly sunny over the remainder of the eastern Arnhem district. A medium to high chance of thunderstorms elsewhere.
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9: And what's on the cards for you today? What does your Wednesday hold? You're doing school lunches at the moment, getting your family up and out of bed, to school, to work. Maybe you're on the train, in a car, driving along, listening to ABC Classic. We're going on an adventure that goes beyond cars and school drop-off to the high seas in just a moment. The music of Rimsky-Korsakov. But Tchaikovsky here, just focusing on the strings, thinking, yeah, strings are enough. I don't need brass. I don't need percussion. Don't need woodwind. They can have the day off.

It's whimsical in a way, isn't it? Tchaikovsky, his Serenade for Strings in C. The waltz performed there by the United Strings of Europe and Julian Azcul leading them and playing violin. Just about to go at 7:15 on your Wednesday morning. It's the 14th of October and a very good morning to you. You found ABC Classic. If you're a first-time listener, hello, good morning, welcome. We're going on an adventure. This is the music of Rimsky-Korsakov, who was a man who knew exactly how to paint with an orchestra. And by paint, I mean use the different sounds of the instruments to create this beautiful timbral picture. And in his spare time, because I'm sure he had none of that, he wrote a book about how to do this. He wrote the technique of orchestration, and that means, you know, the pairing of different instruments. I'm always so fascinated by, you know, when you listen to something like this, how creative you can be with pairing and the way that he layers instruments. So have a listen. This is the second movement of Rimsky-Korsakov's Scheherazade.

Nemanja Radulovic there taking on the role of Scheherazade, who is the storyteller in the tale of 1001 nights. I was going to say 101 nights. 1001 nights as she weaves stories that never conclude in order to keep her life. It's a very interesting plot as it weaves in and out of these big adventures. And in that story, the legend of the Calendar Prince from Scheherazade, it's the second movement by Rimsky-Korsakov. Nemanja Radulovic playing the violin, Stephanie Fontarosso at the piano, and Double Sense, the ensemble with them. 22 past 7. Australian music, Iris Dakaris Rego. This is called Albatross.

0: think it has to be one of the most treasured Australian albums of all time. Janelle Carrigan. It's called Reverie, Piano Music by Australian Women, and every single track is just stunning. Aris Dakaris Rego. It's a tune called Albatross, Janelle Carrigan there at the piano. If you're learning piano, you've got a child, a grandchild learning piano, these are the beautiful little pieces that they can be playing. Yes, Chopin and Mozart and Beethoven, of course, but when it comes sometimes to the little Australian pieces that you might find, they're completely stunning and very approachable as well for a piano student.
1: You've probably come across minimalism without even realising. At The Movers. This week, how minimalism redefines music for the screen, with soundtracks from Interstellar, The Truman Show, and more. 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

Lutenist there, Hopkinson Smith, playing with a team of instrumentalists, Karl Kohart's Concerto for Lute in F Major, the opening movement on ABC Classic. 26 minutes to 8. How are you going? How's Wednesday shaping up for you? Midweek, you know, sometimes you have that, getting through the daily slog, you know, getting kids to school, getting to work, being on the train. But do you remember the very first time that you heard an orchestra? Maybe it was live, maybe it was a recording, but I just want to take you back to that moment this morning. I remember the first time I ever saw an orchestra live. I couldn't believe the sound. I think I was probably about maybe 13, and it was a Looney Tunes show. It was at the Sydney Meyer Music Bowl. I presume it was the Melbourne Symphony Orchestra. I can't quite remember, but they put on this kind of, you know, cartoons with live orchestra. And as soon as the orchestra began, I remember as a very young teenager thinking, that's not real sound. That's only a sound that you get in headphones or something like that. But it was a really great experience. For a lot of people, your first experience with an orchestra is often one of these really great introduction works like Benjamin Britten's The Young Person's Guide to the Orchestra. So if that is you, let me know. Does this take you back? Do you remember the feeling? 0437 236 777. The music of Benjamin Britten.

Benjamin Britten's The Young Person's Guide to the Orchestra. It is such a great piece to take anyone to, but particularly someone who is brand new to a live orchestra experience. That's the opening main theme. Sydney Symphony Orchestra there, Benjamin Northey conducting. Toby in Hobart, you say my first experience was listening to ABC Classic on the weekend with your dad in the 90s to the radio, and you've never been to see a live orchestra ever. But that's going to change for you on the 31st of this month when you go to see the Tasmanian Symphony Orchestra. You're going to have such a great time. Honestly, when you first hear an orchestra, even the tuning, you think that sound, it's so present, it's so real, it feels your body. There is just nothing like, you know, 80 musicians on a stage creating sound together. It's next level. I am really excited for you, Toby. I'm excited for anyone who goes to see an orchestra live for the very first time. Ray Vaughan Williams. This is from his Songs of Travel.

The voice of baritone Thomas Allen with the City of Birmingham Symphony Orchestra. Whither Must I Wander from the Songs of Travel by Ralph Vaughan Williams. It's 18 minutes to 8 and you're tuning to ABC Classic Breakfast. I have a moment from one of the sweetest, most iconic Australian soundtracks of all time that involves a piglet with a little bit of hair between its ears. That's right around the corner. Also, we're talking this morning about your first experience of an orchestra and what that felt like to you. I've got some really lovely stories coming in, 0437 236 777. This one has made me laugh. This one's from Marguerite in Gisborne, and you say, my first experience was when I was 10 in the UK. I went to see the Magic Flute with the Northern Opera and my mum was singing. She was Queen of the Night and apparently I yelled out, "That's my mummy!" during the performance. That would be a spectacular thing to experience, right? Hearing a kid yell out at their mum on stage. Perfect. Child pride, isn't it? And this one as well, Michelle, you say, I was 4 years old at school sitting on the floor and the teacher played and explained Haydn's Surprise Symphony. I was blown away. It's remarkable, isn't it, how you can be taken back to a memory from when you were four. It was that poignant for you. Here is Ray Chen. He was playing violin when he was four. The London Philharmonic Orchestra with him, his violin, not his violin concerto, Max Brooks' violin concerto, number one.

The sound of Ray Chen playing with the London Philharmonic Orchestra and Max Bruch's Violin Concerto No. 1. That's the third and final movement on ABC Classic. It's a movement that you can't help but smile. It's brilliant, isn't it? 8 minutes to 8 on ABC Classic. This is something else that you would struggle not to smile if you sat down to watch this very sweet film. I am talking about Babe. That'll do, Pig. This is the score by Nigel Westlake, If I Had Words.

That'll do, pig. That'll do. Such a great line, isn't it? Do you remember the duck as well? Still in the alarm clock? Oh, perfect movie, isn't it? Babe, If I Had Words, the music of Nigel Westlake, that's the Melbourne Symphony Orchestra performing. Nigel himself there conducting. It's 4 minutes to 8.

0: Clarinet has such a beautiful sound, doesn't it? Gervaise de Peyre with Gwyneth Pryor at the piano and Gerald Finzi's Five Bagatelles. That's the fifth of the set on ABC Classic. You know when you get Gerald Finzi's music, there's a wholesomeness about it. Everything feels achievable and good and positive, really. It's warming, warms your cockles. Did you watch Recipe of the Year on Sunday?
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10: Good morning, Darlene Jean Wong with ABC News. The Northern Territory Chief Minister says she expects the government will be able to make announcements about financial relief for Central Australian residents later today. There's been a significant clean-up in the region since a severe storm tore through the town on Monday afternoon, leaving 9,000 homes and businesses without power and widespread damage. As of last night, there were 2,500 properties that were still without power, and it could be several days before it can be restored to all of them. While water and sewerage has been fully restored, except for the Amungana community where sewerage is still on generator. Leah Finocchiaro says authorities are now moving to a disaster response phase, including what relief they can provide to affected residents.
11: I'm expecting later today we'll be able to make announcements about what type of welfare relief there will be for the people impacted right across the region, not just Alice Springs, but of course the surrounding communities.
10: NT police say up to 20 people were fighting with machetes and poles in Alice Springs early this morning. Senior Sergeant Paula Dooley McDonnell says police received reports of the fight at about 4:30, but when they arrived, the group fled. She says tyre spikes were used and one man was arrested in the gap.
12: Group of 15 to 20 people were armed, fighting with machetes, poles and other objects. As police attended the occupants, the people dispersed.
10: The Northern Territory Museum and Art Gallery says it's in confidential negotiations with world-famous French art lenders, including Paris Museum Musée d'Orsay, to try to bring international exhibitions to Darwin. However, NT Museum Director Adam Worrell says the prospect hinges on a new Darwin CBD art gallery being opened. A new State Square building is nearing completion, but the current Country Liberal Party government hasn't yet said if it will be run by the taxpayer-funded NT Museum or if it will go to a separate commercial operator. Shadow Arts Minister Chancey Paik is urging the government to open it as a gallery.
13: To see these conversations happening to bring premier art and culture to Darwin is certainly welcomed. What is not welcomed is the CLP government's resistance to actually hand over State Square Gallery for its intended purpose. It's a state-of-the-art gallery that was built to bring in hundreds and thousands of tourists.
10: The Greens have accused the federal government of leaving a loophole in its trust tax proposal for private school fees. Tom Crowley reports.
14: The debate over Labor's trust tax has so far been dominated by the concerns of business groups, which is creating angst in government ranks. But as Treasurer Jim Chalmers prepares to unveil legislation today, it is the Greens who could decide its fate in the Senate. Their concern is that the 30% tax, which only applies to discretionary trusts, has too many exemptions for the wealthy people who use their trusts to pay less tax. One exemption is for money given to charities, non-profits and other tax-exempt entities, that includes sporting clubs, trade unions and private schools. Concessions the Greens say must be removed.
10: The head of the Catholic Church, Pope Leo, has been diagnosed with lung cancer. The Vatican says the 71-year-old pontiff had surgery to remove the lower lobe of his right lung and that the diagnosis had been suspected by pre-operative tests. All went well and he's now recovering in hospital. Australian academic and lawyer Father Frank Brennan says he did not expect such a diagnosis.
15: It is a shock because he was elected at under 70 years of age and we all knew he was very healthy and fit. He even went to the gym very regularly. So we hope and pray that he'll be well.
10: OpenAI says it's discovered a sophisticated recording device inside one of its US offices. The artificial intelligence company announced on social media that a specific employee had planted it a few days earlier. OpenAI says it's referred the matter to the FBI. The US Department of Justice says a Saudi national has been arrested over the incident. And Australia has beaten South Africa by 214 runs in the first men's cricket test in Durban, with Josh Hazlewood recording career-best figures of 6 for 49 on the fifth and final day. Australia's Matt Renshaw was player of the match for scoring 190 and 82 and taking 2 second innings wickets. At the match presentation, Captain Pat Cummins was full of praise for his team's bowling.
16: You know, anywhere I look, you've got plenty of test wickets there. And then even our part-timers are probably a bit better than part-timers. So I feel like I've got loads of options. But yeah, seeing particularly, you know, the two quicks and Lino just go to work. They've done it hundreds of times. It's always impressive.
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0: Good morning, 8:05. There's one thing that you don't need on a Wednesday morning, that is fate knocking at your door. Unless you're Beethoven and you can craft that into a hit symphony.

That is Sir Simon Rattle with the Symphony No. 5 by Beethoven, the opening movement, the Vienna Philharmonic Orchestra performing Fate Knocking at the Door. 13 minutes past 8, you tune into ABC Classic Breakfast this morning. Megan Burslem with you. Like every weekday morning, I'm here from 6 till 9. Could this be the most beautiful thing you hear all day? It's by Beatriz Corona, who is a Cuban composer. And this is a tune called Penas, or Sorrows, as it translates. It's an existing poem by José Martí. I'm going to read you just one of the stanzas, a loose translation into English. This says, "Sorrows, who dares to say, why do I have sorrows? But after the lightning and the fire, I will have time to suffer."

I know of a profound grief among the nameless sorrows. The enslavement of men is the great sorrow of the world. It's the words of the poet José Martí,

taken by Cuban composer Beatriz Corona. It's called Peñas and performed there by the Exaudi Choir of Cuba. Isn't it absolutely stunning? That entire album really is. You're on ABC Classic. It's just about to go 17 past 8. A waltz for you Wednesday.

The second movement of the Capella Suite by Leo Delibes. That is the Adelaide Symphony Orchestra. I remember being at an event. Now, when was this? Maybe about 6 months ago. Can't quite remember. And someone said, came up to me and said, I think you need to play more Leo Delibes on your show. And I was like, that's specific. But he said, yeah, I think more Leo Delibes would make everyone's morning. So is he right? Did it make your morning? The Adelaide Symphony Orchestra, Jose Cerebria. Conducting 20 past 8 on ABC Classic. This is Katharo Fukuma at the piano playing the music of Glinka.

0: Nolet by Glinka, and that is Kotaro Fukuma at the piano. 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It's 25 past 8.
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Felix Mendelssohn, his Midsummer Night's Dream. It was actually premiered on this day in 1843, so it's the birthday of that piece, the Cleveland Orchestra. George Sell conducting on ABC Classic, 8:30. Bang on the dot if you're heading out the door or already going to work this morning. Your album of the week happens at around this time every morning. So across the week, I've got 5 tracks from an album of choice. And this week's album, it's a really interesting exploration of sound because it is by Daniil Trifonov, who is an extraordinary pianist. If you ever get a chance to see Daniil Trifonov in concert, go. Absolutely go. And he has put together a kind of collection of Latin American and Caribbean musical journeys, essentially. And it's introducing really himself to this idea of music that isn't really on concert stages much in the world, and pairing pieces for solo piano and piano and orchestra. So here he is performing with the Sao Paulo Symphony Orchestra. And this is music which is kind of a combination of different poems and musical influences by Gonzalo Grau and Goliov. Sao Paulo's Symphony Orchestra, Daniil Trifonov at the piano with Cuartos del Sur.

There's all sorts of sounds on the album, the Sao Paulo Symphony Orchestra with Daniil Trifonov. And Daniil has paired together this awesome program of Caribbean and Latin American compositions. So some of them are very outgoing and outrageous and jazzy, and as you just heard, with lots of cowbell. Others are much more gentle. So it's a really wonderful combo of sounds. Gonzalo Garau and Goliov's Cuadros del Sur, based on movements. We heard movement 7, movement 8, movement 9, and movement 10 together there. Daniil Trifonov at the piano. I've got one more track, actually two more tracks, because it's only Wednesday. Can't count. Thursday and Friday, your album of the week coming up for you here on ABC Classic. 21 to 9 in a moment. Is it the most iconic 5/4 time signature ever written? Maybe Mission Impossible is the most iconic 5/4. Dun, dun, dun, dun. 1, 2, 3, 4, 5. But I have another piece for you to explore when it comes to cool rhythms, and it's by Holst. So there's a big fat clue for you. It's coming right up.

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At 7 p.m. every Wednesday, Lucas Burns has one whole hour of band music, wind band, brass band, you name it. So if you're into those beautiful brassy sounds, 7 o'clock on a Wednesday or anytime on ABC Listen or on the website, that's the Gamelan Brass Quintet with Victor Ewald's Brass Quintet number 2, the third movement you're listening to there. ABC Classic. How much do you love a really good time signature? Sure, 4-4 is great, 2-4 is great, 3-4 for a waltz, love it. But what about 5-4? Gustav Holst saying, when I write about Mars, the bringer of war, what is the time signature that's just going to make everything feel a little off kilter? And he thought, 5-4 is that signature.

All right, Aries and Scorpio. It's Mars that is your ruling planet. Mars, the bringer of war. And you might be thinking, why are you mentioning star signs? Because Holst actually wrote not about the literal planets, but about the characteristics, about the zodiac signs, really, and the characteristics of these planets. So Mars, the bringer of war, that's all about influence. It's about sexuality. It's about knowing what you want. It's about courage and passion and assertiveness. And primal instincts is a real driver there. You're listening there to Mars, the bringer of war, from the planets by Gustav Holst. And yes, it's in 5-4, which always throws you off a little bit, but it's really cool to kind of count along 1, 2, 3, 4, 5. It's just a little unusual. The Sydney Symphony Orchestra, David Robertson there conducting. 6 minutes to 9.

And that is the musical joke that Haydn is telling. It became known as the Joke String Quartet number 30. Never know when it's going to end. A little bit extra and then a silence and a little bit more and a silence. I learnt my lesson very early on not to jump in too soon with that recording. But Haydn, he was definitely a composer with a real sense of humour, and he fed it into a lot of his writing just like that. The fourth movement, the finale of his string quartet number 30, known as the Joke String Quartet. Hi, ABC Classic. I tell you who tells a really good joke. That is Russell Torrance. Perhaps some dad jokes coming for you between 9 and 1, but he is a great prankster, a great joke teller, Russell Torrance. 2 minutes to 9. Enough time for a little bit of Gershwin. What do you think?

0: George Gershwin's I Got Rhythm, it premiered on this day in 1930 when Girl Crazy premiered. And then it was so popular he had to make it into its own piano version. I'll be back with you tomorrow at 6 a.m. over to Russell Torrance shortly.
1: 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Sir Donald Runicles returns to the Sydney Opera House to conduct the Sydney Symphony Orchestra in Beethoven's 7th Symphony. 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
4: Felix Mendelssohn, Hebdi's Overture, listen, Tchaikovsky as well. But look, have you ever had one of those evenings where things get a bit silly, a bit out of hand? You know what I mean? I bet you have. Here's Shostakovich and a friend. I'm not suggesting that they'd had any alcohol. They might have. And a wager is posed. This friend says to Shostakovich, I bet you can't do an arrangement of one of our favourite songs, Tea for Two, in under an hour. And Shostakovich did it in 40 minutes.

There's music from Brazil. Hector Villa-Lobos combining his love of his country and its music with his love of Bach in Bachianas Brasileiras. And number five has got that extraordinary aria in it. I mean, Deborah and Literato Tasmania say, I first heard this when I was 16. It was the most amazing thing I'd ever heard. I know what you mean. It seems different, for want of a better word, to anything you might have heard before. It's extraordinary. Patricia Pettibon was the soprano with the Spanish National Orchestra and Joseph Pons. And before that, Shostakovich having a lark. Well, him and a friend having a lark, and a record-breaking arrangement in 45 minutes of one of their favourite records. It was a hit at the time, by the way, Eumann's Tea for Two, and they had a copy of it. So that's why Shostakovich made that arrangement, which he called Tahiti Trot, Scottish National Orchestra, Nema Yerva. You are listening to ABC Classic, to the Essentials Hour, where you hear the best in classical music. You're going to be in Spain soon. Felix Mendelssohn's famous Hebrides Overture, inspired by a trip off the west coast of Scotland when he was around the age of 20. If you think this was like a beautiful sunny day on a calm sea, think again. It was pretty grey despite being August. The summer in Scotland can be a bit all over the place weather-wise. Take it from me. The sea was rough. Felix Mendelssohn got seasick. There'd just been a big storm, apart from anything else. A famous storm that's called the Muckle Spate. So you know what it's like after a storm. You've maybe had storms over the last couple of days. It's pretty bad, isn't it? And weird weather. That's how Mendelssohn experienced Fingal's Cave.

Tasmanian Symphony Orchestra with Sebastian Lang Lessing and Felix Mendelssohn, sick as a dog in an open boat going to the Inner Hebrides of Scotland. But that piece of music, what a wonderful picture of that day. The Hebrides Overture, Fingal's Cave, Jenny visiting Adelaide from Nairn, Melbourne. You've gone past Fingal's Cave on a boat and they played the music, of course they did. And Peter in Cheltenham, New South Wales. You're imagining puffins flying in the air as you listen to Mendelssohn's music this morning. 0437 236 777. And if you're on ABC Listen, you just push a button that comes right through to me to ABC Classic. Pablo de Sarasate is reimagining. That's a neologism, isn't it? Reimagining of Bizet's Carmen for you now. Joshua Bell on the violin, Samuel Sanders at the piano.